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2: Lows level off around 62 overnight under mainly clear skies. Winds out of the northeast around 5 miles an hour. Mainly clear skies again Thursday. High temperatures reach up to 84. Mainly clear sky Thursday night. Lows dip down to about 65. Slight chance of thunderstorms Friday with highs in the mid-80s. A mix of clouds and sun Saturday. A peak at the extended shows 79 Sunday, 83 Monday, and 84 on Tuesday. Currently 75.

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2: Lows level off around 62 overnight under mainly clear skies. Winds out of the northeast around 5 miles an hour. Mainly clear skies again Thursday. High temperatures reach up to 84. Mainly clear sky Thursday night. Lows dip down to about 65. Slight chance of thunderstorms Friday with highs in the mid-80s. A mix of clouds and sun Saturday. A peak at the extended shows 79, Sunday 83, Monday and 84 on Tuesday. Right now, it's 73 degrees.
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3: Lows level off around 62. Overnight under mainly clear skies. Winds out of the northeast around 5 miles an hour. Mainly clear skies again Thursday. High temperatures reach up to 84. Mainly clear sky Thursday night. Lows dip down to about 65. Slight chance of thunderstorms Friday with highs in the mid-80s. A mix of clouds and sun Saturday. A peak at the extended shows 79. Sunday 83. Monday and 84. On Tuesday. Right now, it's 71 degrees.

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2: Lows level off around 62 overnight under mainly clear skies. Winds out of the northeast around 5 miles an hour. Mainly clear skies again Thursday. High temperatures reach up to 84. Mainly clear sky Thursday night. Lows dip down to about 65. Slight chance of thunderstorms Friday with highs in the mid-80s. A mix of clouds and sun Saturday. A peak at the extended shows 79 Sunday, 83 Monday, and 84 on Tuesday. Right now, it's 71 degrees.
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3: Lows level off around 62. Overnight, under mainly clear skies, northeasterly winds around 5 miles per hour. Daytime highs approaching 84. Thursday, mainly clear skies develop with fog in spots early. Lows level off around 65. Thursday night, mainly clear skies. Daytime highs approaching 86. Friday, with a slight chance for storms. 82, sunshine mixed with clouds at times. Saturday. Right now, 68.

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1: Lows level off around 62. Overnight, under mainly clear skies, northeasterly winds around 5 miles per hour. Daytime highs approaching 84. Thursday, mainly clear skies develop with fog in spots early. Lows level off around 65. Thursday night, mainly clear skies. Daytime highs approaching 86. Friday, with a slight chance for storms. 82. Sunshine mixed with clouds at times. Saturday. Right now, it's 73 degrees.
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0: lows level off around 62. Overnight, under mainly clear skies, northeasterly winds around 5 miles per hour. Daytime highs approaching 84. Thursday, mainly clear skies develop with fog in spots early. Lows level off around 65. Thursday night, mainly clear skies. Daytime highs approaching 86. Friday, with a slight chance for storms. 82. Sunshine mixed with clouds at times. Saturday. Right now, it's 73 degrees.

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1: Lows level off around 62. Overnight, under clear skies, winds out of the northeast around 5 miles per hour. Daytime highs approaching 84. Thursday, mainly clear skies develop with fog in spots early. Lows level off around 65. Thursday night, mainly clear skies. Daytime highs approaching 86. Friday, with a slight chance of thunderstorms. 82, sunshine mixed with clouds at times. Saturday. Right now, it's 71 degrees.
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2: Lows level off around 62. Overnight, under clear skies, winds out of the northeast around 5 miles per hour. Daytime highs approaching 84. Thursday, mainly clear skies develop with fog in spots early. Lows level off around 65. Thursday night, mainly clear skies. Daytime highs approaching 86. Friday, with a slight chance of thunderstorms. 82, sunshine mixed with clouds at times. Saturday. Currently, it's 69 degrees.

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1: Lows level off around 62. Overnight, under mainly clear skies, winds out of the northeast around 5 miles per hour. Daytime highs approaching 84. Thursday, mainly sunny skies develop with fog in spots early. Mainly clear skies. Thursday night, lows dip down to about 65. Slight chance of thunderstorms. Friday, high temperatures reach up to 86. 82, sunshine mixed with clouds at times. Saturday. Right now, it's 64 degrees.
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0: the headlines of some comments on Reddit and, I don't know, the others, Facebook maybe. And people are generally saying, boy, Biggie sounds really good from home. He sounds really clear from home. Are you there, sir?
1: I am. Good morning.
0: Yeah, it's good news. Good morning. It's good news that you are sounding good from home. And then some apparently are saying, leave him at home, you know. Let's let him broadcast from home, you know.
1: That's rude. I'm already a prisoner in my own body. I don't want to become a prisoner in my own home.
0: He doesn't want to be a prisoner in his own home, so he's not going to do that. But at least we have this option, you know. The technology has gotten so that we have this option for him to broadcast from home. Thought he'd be in today. Unfortunately, he's not. How are you feeling, my friend? I'm worried about you.
1: I'm worried about me, too. I'm frustrated.
0: Yeah.
1: I mean, it's just, I don't want to talk too much about it because I'll literally cry.
0: Mm.
1: But I just, it's frustrating. I will see my doctor, my heart doctor, today. Hopefully we'll get some answers and some med changes. I just don't want to go to the hospital.
0: Oh, well, we're trying to avoid that for sure. But if you have to, you have to, you know.
1: Yeah.
0: Whatever, we're trying to get you there. You know, what happens is, just to briefly explain it, is Biggie gets fluid, you know, on his legs or whatever. And then a lot of times we'll feel better at night and we'll text and say, hey, I'll be in tomorrow. And then in the morning he wakes up and can't do it. So here he is from home. But, I mean, you're there. So
1: yeah.
0: You appreciate you being on.
1: Oh, yeah. You know, I love you guys. You know, I love what we do every morning. So I'm excited I can at least add in any way that I can.
0: I think you are.
1: I just hate not being there. I mean, it's just really, it's just, you know, if I'm being honest, and I try not to say as much, but it's just, this is so against my character, like, as a person, I feel like. Like, I just, when you're already big and then you miss work, it's like you're lazy.
0: Right.
1: And you can't, you know, I've never been a lazy person, but I feel like a lazy person.
0: It's terrible. You know? Those who perpetuate the stereotype of big equals lazy. Who would do something like that?
1: Who would do that?
2: You're only a monster.
0: What kind of monster would say terrible things about you behind your back? Who would do something like that? It's absolutely awful. I was just reading the stats that more than half of us had fake sickness to be out. I didn't think of you. I didn't think of you at all. I didn't say anything about you. I said to B.B. Shea, this certainly doesn't apply to my dear friend. Absolutely not.
1: I'll tell you one thing. If anyone ever accuses me of faking, I'm going to say, come with me for one day. Live with me in my body for one day.
0: No one wants to do that.
1: Now, it is a nightmare.
0: Absolutely. I thought to myself the other day, I said to my wife, I'd like to live in Biggie's body for one day to see what it feels like. And she said, are you sure? And I said, no.
2: Maybe exchange that for 5 to 6 minutes.
0: At most.
1: Yeah, I mean, I'm in some kind of pain every part of my day. Mm. I mean, truly. The only day time I'm not in some kind of pain or something is when I'm asleep. That's it.
0: I hate to hear that. Oh, I really do hate
3: hearing
0: that.
3: That's sad, man.
0: But let's get you, you know, but, I mean, you're working toward it. You've just got
1: to. I am. I have not given up. I mean, that is the one thing is, as many times as I've wanted to.
0: I know.
1: I look for ways to get better still for whatever reason. I know I joke about, you know, death and things, but yet, here I am still trying. I see the doctors. I take the meds. I do the work.
0: Well, absolutely. So. You know, hopefully people are supporting you in that. I know you've got a lot of friends around you. I know. Listen, when I do go on social media and see your comments, everybody below you is like, come on, hang in there, get better, you know.
1: Yeah.
0: And
1: I think I get very positive comments back. It's hard, you know.
0: Yeah.
1: You try to stay in a positive frame of mind.
0: But. Imagine being B.B. Shea. All they ever say to him is, God, you're awful.
1: No.
0: You're terrible.
2: And he doesn't delete his emails, so they're just there. Yeah. Looking at him all the time.
0: Did you know that B.B. Shea, how many emails do you have?
3: Like 90,000 now.
0: 90,000 emails. He never.
1: Oh, my God.
0: He never deletes. I know he's one of those kinds of guys. You know, and I'm the opposite. I told him there was a term. Chris Dim actually gave me this term. Tabula rasa.
3: Mm.
0: It's when your inbox is completely empty. They're all deleted. And I never get to that, but and once you do, it's like so freeing. But then 2 seconds later, you've got more emails coming in, you know. But to have 90,000, my wife's the same way. She's got, you know how on your phone, like you open a website or whatever, and then you can see how many are, it's like thousands are open.
1: Oh, like of the tabs?
0: Yeah, the tabs. Uh-huh. She won't close the tabs.
1: And oh my gosh, some of those you need to close.
0: Listen, if I didn't close my tabs, Well, hey, I mean, they type. Hey. Sometimes things are private. I keep asking, how many times have I asked you, Biggie, how do I delete my entire history? Nobody will tell me. Surely there's a way to delete all that.
1: You know, sometimes you find a video you like, so you don't close that tab.
2: You need to come back to it later.
0: You know, the laptop that I use was given to me by our engineer probably 6 years ago, and I love it, you know, and I got it because one of our sales guys unexpectedly left our industry. And by that I mean, you know, he was given
1: even he didn't know.
0: Even he didn't know. So

0: when our engineer, Drew, said, I've got a laptop for you left over from this salesperson. We're going to refurbish it for you. I said, when can I get it? He said, it's going to take me at least 2 weeks to clear the porn off of there.
1: Oh, my gosh.
2: Yeah, apparently he didn't realize that work laptop was not also his personal use laptop.
0: That's so. Company. That's well, I mean, I use it for my personal business as well. I've considered it mine. I've had it like 6 years. But if they unexpectedly give me my walk-in papers, I'm going to have to say, give me a half hour.
1: To me, I feel like it's good, you know, to leave it on there to say, you know, it's like a, you know, you fired me, but look what I was doing with this company computer the whole time, you know?
0: Yeah. Here's a little jam. Stick it to him, yeah.
2: Yeah. Mm-hmm. Although I think in his case, it explained why he wasn't selling anything.
0: Yeah, it was
3: a point.
2: He was busy doing other things.
0: Yeah, he was not.
1: It explained the firing.
0: He wasn't selling enough, that's right. Speaking of health, our man BB Shea's back in the gym with me today.
4: I'm into it.
0: I love it. Okay. I love
4: it. I'm going
0: it
4: all out today. I'm putting it all on the floor
0: today. Are you doing
4: today.
0: It today?
4: Yes, I'm doing it.
2: BB, I'm going to want to interject here just a minute. You do have a trip coming up.
0: Tomorrow.
2: Tomorrow.
0: Mm-hmm.
2: That
0: means we really need you back in here tomorrow.
1: Yeah. Really badly.
0: That's a big one tomorrow. We need you back in here tomorrow.
1: There will be no witnesses tomorrow if you're not here.
0: BB Shea's going baseballing back down to Houston. But you have some health advice for him for when he goes off to Houston?
2: I'm just worried that if he goes, as he put it, you know, all out, balls to the wall today, is his body going to be crippled for the trip?
0: I love those days when I'm – some days I go in there – yesterday I went into the gym late. I had to go at 4:30 yesterday instead of my usual noon. I had a dentist appointment. And I didn't feel it. You know, I was like, oh, this is so tough. But I love days where you start out, you feel good, and you're like, I'm just doing this as hard as I can go today. I mean, just, I love that. Yes.
4: Well, I know I'm going to be eating a lot this weekend. I'm in Houston, barbecue, a lot of good food. So I'm trying to get it all out right now so I can go crazy this weekend.
0: And another opportunity for you to find the gym that we go to in Houston and then lord it over everyone that's there.
2: Yep.
0: Listen, and I know you don't have a car available to you because you're in walking distance of the ballpark in Houston. When I was in Orlando at Disney World, I Ubered. I Ubered to the Orlando Orange Theory, and so I got back in the Uber to go back to the hotel sweating and nasty.
4: Everybody was mad at you.
0: I didn't get a good review. The guy did not. He said, man, what is wrong with
4: you? You kept bragging about the gym. What have you done this morning, buddy?
0: I was lording that over him. I was sweating. You know how I sweat. Profusely.
2: Oh, yeah.
0: There was a guy the other night, Bobby, that I played pickleball with. Remember I had that controversy with him where I didn't treat him that well? He sweat so profusely. One time the ball hit him in the shirt. It just like hit him, and it was my serve, and I got it back, and the ball was wringing wet.
2: Did that make you feel good, though, that there was somebody who sweats more than you?
0: Yeah, because I mean, the ball hits you every, you know, 10 points, a ball will hit somebody. I've never felt wetness coming off the plastic ball, but it was like I had to wipe it on my pants to serve it. And I was like, Bobby, he's like, I can't help it, man. I've got some sort of open sweat sores or something. I don't know.
4: Poor Bobby.
0: I was like, Bobby, I just met you, but this is, you can't. We can't have this.
2: Sorry, they make commercials about me.
0: There are like commercials. Like, don't some people have that where they sweat?
1: Some people sweat like excessively to the point where they're chronically dehydrated.
0: Yes. I've seen that before. There was a guy I used to know in high school, Marty Pike. Great guy. And he knew it too. When we played basketball against each other, and we'd guard each other because he was about my height, a little shorter. And he would sweat so much. And I would say, Marty, something's got to give here. And he's like, I know, man, I'm sorry. I mean, I'm wiping sweat out of my eyes from him, you know?
1: You got to plug those things up.
0: Something. I don't know. And sometimes we play shirts and skins. And I'd say, Marty, you're sliding off of me. Now you guard somebody in basketball. And I said, Marty, this just cannot stay. He's like, what can I do? What can
2: I do? The magic of life. Some of us can't get rid of the fluid, and some of us can't keep it in us.
0: Look at the dichotomy between and Bobby and Marty, who are just getting fluid out left and right. You know what Coach Kathy told me? The more you sweat, the better shape you're in. How about that?
4: Okay.
0: I mean, I don't know if that's really true.
2: I've always heard that.
0: Have you really?
4: Yeah.
2: Yes, that it means your body's functioning like all, yep. And it's proper everything.
0: Well, I'll tell BB Shea this. We go to that same gym, and the other day,

0: Hey, I had to stay late. I had a haircut. And so I had like 30 minutes to kill. So I just sat there working on the computer, writing your sports trivia game, which we're getting to today. And so I was the only one in the gym. I said, do you mind if I stay for 30 minutes? They said, no. Well, they go in after we're done, and they're like in a hazmat suit. I didn't realize this ever went on. And Coach Kathy takes a squeegee at my treadmill. And And she's got a squeegee and her hazmat on, and she gets to the mirror because I spray sweat and spit all over the mirror. And so she has to clean it up every day. And she came out, and I was like, I really should be the one doing that. And she goes, no, part of the job. That's what we do.
1: The one thing I've learned about Chris Kelly, Rachel and Biggie, you may find this interesting. At the gym, he is a grunter.
2: Oh, I'll
1: He's a loud, primal. Every time I'll be on the treadmill, you can hear him in the background.
3: He does that here.
0: Here in a different room. I do. I'm a grunter. You know,
4: I'm glad to hear that Kathy has to clean it. I thought you were going to say they yelled, bring in the GIMP.
1: No, they don't.
4: And then they have some guy come in a latex suit clean everything.
0: Kathy has on, it's like a swimmer's cap and a full mask and everything, gloves, and she's got a squeegee getting, because right in front of my treadmill, old number 13 down there, and there is like sweat running down the mirror. It looks like the Amityville Horror House with the blood, coming out of the walls. You should be next to Barry from HR sometime. Now, when he does it, I grunt, but he will get down on the floor and go like, ah. There's a lot of that. Everybody looks over at him, he's just like, ah. And it's quite a thing to see. The grunters and all that in there. Yeah. Sometimes the music goes out, and that's when it's really
1: bad.
0: Then it really gets bad. They'll get you. This goes along with that. One thing you can do to help extend your life 10 years, everywhere you go, take the stairs. Take the stairs when you go. Here we don't have an option to take an elevator. There is none.
1: Mm-hmm.
0: That probably violates some sort of government act, but we only
4: have to. Don't say that out loud.
0: That's right. Well, so we're forced to take the stairs here. There is no elevator. Do you usually? I almost always will take an elevator when I'm
1: The elevator's the way to go.
0: Yeah. Oh, yeah.
3: I hate elevators.
0: Oh, do you?
3: Yes, I'm scared of them. First of all,
0: I don't know why.
3: I read a long time ago that dying in an elevator crash would be one of the most painful deaths you could experience.
0: I'm sure that's true. Yeah.
3: And I, especially my people that know me know that, and they jump on the elevator to scare me more.
0: Do they really?
3: Yes. Now, if I am stuck on an elevator with somebody, I'm notorious for small talking on the elevator.
0: Really?
3: Something about just being trapped in a small room with a person makes me need to talk to them.
0: Yeah. There's a scene. Have y'all seen the movie Ghost? You know that?
3: Yes.
0: There's that scene at the beginning, really before anything gets started, and they're in a really crowded elevator, and they play this prank, the two friends, Patrick Swayze and his friend, and the friend will be like, he just coughs, and Swayze's like, what'd the doctor say? It's incredibly contagious. What about the rash? Oh, it's horrible. All over my genitals, and he's like touching people. It's great. But when I'm in like a really crowded elevator, very rare, but if I'm in a really crowded elevator, I always think, what would happen if we all got stuck between the floors? God, isn't that? I mean, I just have that thought, because if you're really crowded, that would be terrible.
3: That's another thing, too, being stuck on an elevator. Ooh. I would be terrified.
0: Yes, if you're stuck.
1: And if there are too many people, I'll wait.
0: Do you really?
1: People going on, I will wait for the next one.
0: Sometimes, if you're at a hotel, everybody's checking in or checking out, it's crowded in there. And I always think to myself, this will be the worst. If you're by yourself and you get stuck, it's bad enough. But if you're with 10 people in the elevator and it gets stuck, can you imagine? I mean, that would really be rough.
4: I get on an elevator and people always glance over at the max capacity and the weight. I'm not that big, a-holes.
0: I didn't want to say anything. Biggie and I have been on a couple of elevators together. I'm the guy looking at the max capacity and then doing the math in your head. You start to do that.
1: 3,500 pounds. Oh. I think we're getting close, man. I don't know.
3: Well, I weigh this much.
0: Just sort of look, size him up,
4: I've been stuck on elevators. My old apartment complex had an elevator. We got stuck on that twice. So no longer than about 15 minutes, but one time alone and one time with a really attractive woman. And we tried to small talk, but it didn't go well.
0: Yeah, how was she? How was that encounter? Were you worried when you were in the elevator?
4: I had been stuck before, and that elevator was finicky, and I knew that I was like, we'll be fine, but you could tell she was not happy.
0: Yeah.
4: that she was very nervous about being stuck.
0: Yeah. It's that reminds me of the old Friends episode where Chandler is stuck with...
3: in the ATM vestibule or whatever it is.
0: If you know Friends, you know the scene. But he was there with Jill Goodacre, who is she's married to... who's she married to, Biggie? You know who I'm talking about.
4: I don't. Yeah. I don't know the name.
0: I know. The singer. He's like an old school singer.
1: Seal.
0: No, it's not Seal.
3: Harry Connick Jr.
0: Harry Connick Jr.
4: Oh.
0: She's married to Harry Connick Jr. And anyway, she's very attractive. And Chandler, played by Matthew Perry, is stuck because they have a blackout in the ATM vestibule with her. And at the end, she says to him, is there anyone you'd like to call? Because she has a cell phone. He doesn't. And he's like, yeah, 300 guys I went to high school with. And then at the end, the power comes back on. And he looks up at the camera and says, if you could send me a video of that. You know, I'd just like to have that if you don't mind.
3: Yeah, because they end up having a good time and she like kisses him on the cheek or something. Yeah. So he's, you know, proud of that.
0: It's like, see, that could have been your moment, Biggie, in the elevator with the attractive woman. That could have been a meet cute for you and the attractive. Had you given up on love at that point?
4: No, I was still very much, I was trying to be witty and funny and she was not. She was just like, who do we call? What do we push?
0: Mm-hmm.
4: You know, is there anything we can do? How much air do we have in here? I mean, she was panicking.
0: You should have said, sweetheart, I got
4: you. I'm taking up most of it.
0: I got you. You should have said, come over here and sit next to me. We'll sit in the corner. We'll have a good time. A little makeshift picnic. Who knows? I've got some chocolates in my pocket.
3: Oh, you know? Gosh. Being stuck on an elevator with you would be terrifying.
0: When I was single, that's a meet cute right there. You know, you're in an elevator. You're stuck together.
4: Yeah, the only thing she said to me was, she's like, you must be new here. I don't recognize you. And I said, I've lived here 6 years.
0: She had not recognized you from living there 6 years. She must not have seen
4: you. No, I guess not.
0: Man, she must not have seen you. Well, take the stairs, you extend your life 10 years. So they say. Hmm. I mean, if you take the stairs everywhere you go. But I don't really have the opportunity to go up and downstairs much, except here, you know, just to down to the break room or what. Most days I'm just on one floor, you know, and don't, we're not in a big city or anything. The other thing about health, you do this too, maybe, Shane. Coffee drinkers in a recent study, you do this too, Biggie. Coffee drinkers who just drink black coffee had less fat and more muscle and more defined abs than those who don't drink coffee.
1: Well, I can tell you that is not true.
4: Yeah, I was going to say, I don't know if I'm the best example.
1: Yeah. We must have missed the mold on that one.
0: You two are doing the right thing.
1: Yeah.
0: You just drink black coffee.
1: I only drink black coffee.
0: The news was good for coffee. That's another one. You know, it's eggs and sometimes coffee. They get this, like, is it good for you, is it not? Most people say coffee is really good.
3: It just depends on the day. And with coffee, really, like, even if you just put, you know, a little cream in it or something like that, it's the Starbucks drinks that are bad for you.
0: Yeah, I mean.
4: Yeah, it's when you add all the sugar and the whipped cream and the, I mean, yeah, that's where it gets bad.
0: Of coffee drinkers, like, let's say there's, you know, 1,000 people who are getting a coffee this morning, and there's going to be more than that. But out of 1,000 people, how many just drink black coffee versus, like, all frou-frou up?
3: Almost none.
0: You think that's gone?
3: I mean, when I worked at McDonald's, you know, we had McCafe, and I would do maybe 2 black coffees a day.
0: That's it?
3: Yeah. Most people would at least put some cream.
0: Mm-hmm.
3: And then also, they're, you know, the people that would... they would have a cup full of cream and sugar with a little splash of coffee.
4: Well, I have that argument with my mother because she never drank coffee when I was growing up.
0: Mm-hmm.
4: In the last 5 years, she said, oh, I've become a coffee drinker.
0: Mm-hmm.
4: No, she's become a drinker of cream and sugar with a touch of coffee.
0: Right. Yeah.
4: So, and that's what I keep saying. I'm like, that's not coffee. You're not having coffee.
0: But my parents, even older than your mom, and my parents now would be in their 90s. You know, they've passed away. But they always, black coffee, you know, we would have Maxwell House or Folgers or whatever. They just made black coffee every day. And, you know, they didn't really know any different. My father would occasionally put cream in it, but mostly just black coffee.
4: No, my grandparents growing up, I mean, that's where I started drinking coffee was then, but it was black.
0: Yeah.
4: There was I didn't know anything about Starbucks drinks till I was older, of cream or sugar.
0: My wife loves the McDonald's coffee, by the way. Most people do.
3: When they first came out with it, I heard how awful it was. But they've improved because, I mean, they're competing. They're competing with Starbucks and Dunkin' and all the breakfast places.
0: The two my wife love are Dunkin' and McDonald's. She's a big coffee drinker. And she's just a black coffee. You know, she's, again, sort of old school.
1: Your wife drinks black coffee.
0: She does.
1: Really?
0: And she loves Dunkin'.
1: That's cool. Good for her.
0: What's your brand, BB?
1: I switch off between Starbucks and Dunkin'.
0: Do you like, she thinks Starbucks tastes kind of burnt.
1: It is. It is. And yeah. I think that's, they've acknowledged that.
0: That's like their thing.
1: Uh-huh.
0: And it's, well, it's strong, isn't it?
1: It's very strong.
0: And you like that?
1: I do, yeah.
0: Did you have a cup of coffee today?
1: I did, yes.
0: I heard you, like, slurping. I never looked at BB Say until this program began. We sit in the office for 2 hours together. I never even see him.
1: I do slurp a lot, so it could have been anything.
0: Well, I heard them.
1: Yeah.

0: like out of a paper. I deduced it was. What was your? What'd you have this morning? What kind of coffee was it?
1: It was just a Dunkin' K-Cup.
0: I mean, you enjoyed it.
1: Yeah.
0: Well, it means you're going to have rippling abs if you keep doing that.
1: I'm waiting.
2: That's right.
0: We're just waiting to see. That's
2: the worst hashtag of the day. I heard you slurping.
0: I just had that audio slurp from behind. Coming up here on the Two Guys Named Chris Show, the age group least freaked out about artificial intelligence. Might surprise you. That's next. Two Guys Named Chris Show.
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3: In general, which I love. I've never seen The Office. You know, Chris Tim told me it does not hold up, but it's not that good.
4: Altogether,
3: he doesn't think it's good? He said he watched it the first time around, you know, when it was on and loved it, like most people. But then would rewatch certain episodes or seasons, and he said, you know, it does not hold up. And so, like, I plan on watching The Office when I have, when I retire, and so I can watch all the seasons, and I've heard all about how great it is. I watched the British version.
4: Oh, wow.
5: Yeah. Oh, yeah. That's, he gets really shine impressive. Off of that.
3: Yeah. Yeah. And thank you. I appreciate that. The British version is only like 2 or 3 seasons, and each season's like 6 episodes. It's like nothing.
4: Okay.
3: But it was very, very good. Now, Ricky Gervais was great in that. But I love Steve Carell. I think he does a great job on comedy and drama.
6: Rachel and I agree. He made that show.
3: Yeah.
6: And it's worth a watch all the way through just to see how everything progresses. But once he leaves, there's a steady decline, and it's noticeable.
3: And that's what they say about this show.
4: Yeah.
3: I was going to bring that back to Chris Dipp. Yeah. Everyone says to me, this is like The Office without Steve Carell.
4: Yep. It's progressively worse.
3: Progressively worse. I mean, yeah, go ahead and go through to the end.
6: We're watching to see what happens.
3: But see what happens.
4: You have to see where everybody ends up.
3: It's a train wreck. It's a train wreck.
4: Truly.
5: There'll be a few more seasons. But, you know.
3: You know, come on. It's just a money grab at this point.
4: Just dragging it out as long as they can.
3: Dragging it out. Bring it on new characters. Who aren't it. You're the James Spader of the show, BB Show. And then BB Show was saying you don't like James Spader at all.
6: Hate him, can't stand him.
3: Period.
6: Smug a-hole.
3: Smug a-hole. Yeah, James Spader. That may be true. He plays a smug a-hole so well, he may be a smug a-hole. Yeah. It's possible in real life. Somebody told me that once about Bill Murray. He plays such an a-hole so well, I bet he's an a-hole in real life. It's possible.
6: I've heard the opposite about Murray.
3: About Murray, too. I've heard he's really a great guy.
5: Yeah.
3: And I've heard different. Like, he's prickly or he's not. You know, I'm not sure. But James Spader does give off that air of being, like, better
6: he's
3: than
6: him. Pompous, yes.
3: He does have that look. But I'll tell you, there's a movie, 1989, Sex, Lies, and Videotape, I think you would like. James Spader is in it. I'm sure it's very small. I saw it in the theater.
4: Wow.
5: Man, this whole segment, you're just shining.
4: You are so impressive.
3: Thank you. Saw it at the Janus, a midnight showing. It was me and like 4 other people. It was raining outside.
5: Yeah, and they were about to have group sex and you were
6: when's this guy going to leave?
4: He's not really here to see this, is he?
3: In the theater, I saw it at the Janus. I didn't care. I walked in out of a rainstorm.
5: I guess he didn't notice the upside-down pineapple. Man, it's swingers night. Who is this guy?
3: And the movie's very, very sexual. It's about James Spader. He interviews people about sex and is trying to turn it into something. It's called Sex, Lies, and Videotape. I think you'd like it very, very much if you watched it. And I did have a great experience with it. There's a story today, speaking of celebrities, and well, I guess we could preview this for Lisa Lanier, our attorney, who will join us tomorrow here. She goes inside the numbers on several legal cases. There's a story involving Kenny Chesney, the country singer. A woman is suing him. She lost $300,000. A woman in California, Patricia Linson. Someone impersonating Kenny Chesney convinced her to loan him $300,000. She was under his spell, you know, one of these scams. You know how that goes. Well, this is audacity. She's suing Chesney.

0: misogyny because she says, you know people are impersonating you. You should have done something about this.
1: No.
2: Okay.
1: Please.
0: That's audacity.
2: I think sometimes when people get scammed, they get really embarrassed, and then they choose to try to be mad instead. And it's like, you should just be embarrassed.
0: She is saying, her lawyer is saying that Chesney had a legal responsibility to warn people that there was an impersonator out there impersonating him. Do you think celebrities do know this is happening?
1: They have to.
0: Yeah.
1: I'm sure they hear about it all the time.
2: I think that it should be implied because there's probably an impersonator of every big celebrity out there, but I don't think that they do know individual cases.
0: Sometimes a celebrity will say, hey, I've gotten word. Like, they'll put out on their own social media, this is not me talking to you. You know, that does happen occasionally.
1: The thing that gets me here is, I know people are susceptible, but what type of person who falls for this has $300,000 to give? That's my biggest thing.
3: Yeah. I hate to say this, but I think it's a lot of older people sometimes. Mm. I just read the story of a woman who lost like $800,000.
0: It's their life savings a lot of time. You know, they're older. It's their life savings. Obviously, we know this will happen to me at some point. I have been susceptible a few times.
1: To who's it going to be?
0: What celebrity am I going to think is wooing me?
3: That's what I'm trying to think now. I mean, you've had so many.
0: Cher.
2: I will say, Tom Selleck tried to friend my mom on Facebook, so watch out for that guy.
0: Selleck, there's another one, Selleck.
3: Yeah, but he'll just try to get you, like, a fourth mortgage.
0: Yeah, right.
2: Yeah, that actually might be him.
0: That actually could be Tom Selleck that's talking to your mom.
3: You know, I could see you falling for a Phoebe Cates, for sure.
0: Oh, God, yeah. Or Jennifer Aniston.
3: Mm-hmm. Okay. Oh, right there, Aniston.
0: If Jennifer Aniston jumps into my DMs, I know something. That's gonna be awesome.
3: I think the thing is, what people get mad at is you should know they're rich. I mean, Kenny Chesney's not going to need $300,000.
0: Of course.
3: But trying to convince them, though, is the hard part.
2: They always have an explanation. It's like, well, I have it in this trust fund that I put there to keep it safe, but then I got locked out of it because the person with the password did this and that. I mean, they always... I mean, people have given money through PayPal thinking they're giving it to the FBI. I mean, it's not as hard to trick people as you would think.
0: Apparently. But when it's celebrity, I am with the, no matter how old or, I mean, unless you've really lost your mental faculties.
3: Yeah.
0: You would probably think, why would Kenny Chesney need to borrow $300,000 from me? Mike, you're talking about these celebrity scams. Go ahead.
4: Yeah, you guys just mentioned Jennifer Aniston, and that's hilarious because my father-in-law in Arizona has been taken for a couple hundred dollars, with some lady or somebody posing as Jennifer Aniston. So I was, hilarious you guys just mentioned that because I was rolling through my head how funny that was.
0: And your father-in-law, now would you say that he is susceptible to that kind of thing or just was this a one-off, do you think?
4: Absolutely. He's been scammed. I mean, not like you with the pine straw, but he's been scammed with dogs and all this other stuff.
0: I wasn't going to mention the pine straw.
2: That was just for fun, I guess.
3: Yeah, you know what? On second thought, it doesn't even need to be a celebrity for you.
0: Thank you, Mike. I'm sorry that happened.
3: They just
0: to
3: need brother. To be a minority who can bully you.
0: I've never said it was a minority. I've just said his name was Jacquantavious. I was really, really worried at that time. I can tell you that. This goes along with it about generations. I just read that people in their 50s are least likely to be freaked out by artificial intelligence. And I know the reason is this. A, we don't even know what it is or that it exists. Mm-hmm. And B, what do we care? I mean, it's like, all right, you're fired. AI's taking your job. Good.
2: Okay. You're in the final stretch of your job, you know.
0: God. AI can have it. You know? That was what I saw yesterday about that radio station. We talked about it where they... BB Shay and I saw that where the co-host now, the male co-host, is AI and the female is still human. And the leader of the radio station, the program director, had the nerve to say, this is so wonderful for the community. And it's like, are you? Give me a break. And they just knocked off some guy who was on the radio. So my wife said, that could happen to you. And I was like, yeah, I guess it could.
3: And we'll have to post. It'll be sold the same way. This is so great for the community.
0: And everybody will believe it. They'll be like, yes, thank God. There'll be no pushback on that.
1: The scariest thing about that is that it happened in Los Angeles, the biggest market in the world.
0: Yeah.
1: It's not like it was in Arkansas.
0: Right.
1: You know,
0: this actually
1: could happen anywhere.
0: Yeah. And there was no pushback. Everybody's like, yeah, we love this guy. He's not real. Oh, good. He's so much better than the real guy. That's what they'll say about me. That's right. There's another celebrity that's involved in a lawsuit today. And BB Shea remembered this. I have a hard time recalling it. Dane Cook's brother stole $12 million from him at one point. What was the story there? Was he like the representative of Dane Cook?
1: He was Dane's manager.
0: Okay,
1: and, you know, for a time, like in the mid-2000s, Dane Cook was the biggest comedian in the world.
0: Oh, yeah.
1: Selling out stadiums, and he made so much money.
0: Yeah.
1: Well, his brother was his manager and was secretly stealing from him while he was at his peak. And Dane, obviously, I think he was woken up one morning and told, like, hey, your brother stole all this money from you. So now he's in litigation with his brother.
0: Now, you have a brother, right?
1: I do.
0: You have no money, but
1: Correct.
0: You have a brother.
1: Correct.
0: So this will be a hypothetical, but let's pretend you had any money at all, okay? If you were awakened and told your brother just stole a bunch of money from you, would you believe it? Could you believe it?
1: It would be a... I don't think so.
0: I don't think I would either.
1: It would need to be... Like, I would need to see it.
0: Yeah.
1: And hear it.
0: Well, you know, when I was young, in my 20s, my roommate and best friend stole a lot of money from me. And I didn't believe that either. Mm-hmm. Did you know that? Biggie knows the story. We were roommates right out of college for like a couple of years. And we had been great friends in high school. And my money started disappearing. Like from the, at that time, you know, you had to go to the ATM. And I was just noticing, like, God, my checking account seems lower than it should be. And then I thought, they used to send you the old canceled checks in the mail. And that's the way you know, I would see. And so I hadn't gotten those in a while. Well, he was just stealing them out of the mailbox. You know, he took them. Biggie knows. Yeah. And so I thought, what's going on here? So I go to the bank and I said, can I see the copies of all these old canceled checks? And she shows them to me. Well, they're checks written from me to him. And he's forged my name over and over and for like $200 at a time, over and over and over again. And I did not believe it. I was like, something's happening here, because we were best friends. And I was like, there's no way this guy would steal from me. And it turned out, of course, he was. So I confronted him about it, and he said he had a secret job with the State Bureau of Investigation.
2: Oh, my gosh.
0: And that he had had someone in our apartment who did not like him and was stealing from me to frame him. And do you know what I did? I believed it.
1: Well,
0: that's right.
3: He had a folder that said top secret.
0: He did. Well, he did. One night, and I had a computer in my bedroom. He did not. And he goes, can I use your computer for a little while? I said, sure. So he goes in there, uses the computer, leaves, comes out. I go in, and I sit down. I'm getting ready for bed. And there's a folder right next to the computer that says, top secret, your eyes only. And I was like, oh, my God. And right at that moment, he's like, did I leave a folder in there? And I said, oh, you did. And he comes back in and gets it. I think he just planted it there to convince me that he had.
2: Oh, my gosh.
0: Well, it turns out.
2: I've heard of guys doing that when they cheat on their girlfriend. They'll be like, well, so what the truth is I work for the FBI.
0: Yeah.
2: And they made me.
0: Mm-hmm.
2: And they're like, they think that somebody's going to believe that. And I guess it could work.
0: It did on me. I'm malleable. I was 23 years old, 22 years old, right out of college. Working here, and he was stealing from me. And now, here's an update to it, Biggie. Once in a while, I see him on social media. He's out of prison now. He went to jail.
2: I can't believe it.
0: He went to jail for something else. Something else. For a long time. And I'm considering reaching back out to him just to, you know, to say...
3: Oh, God,
2: there's so much more to steal now. Don't do that.
1: I know, exactly.
3: He's going to be so impressed that your net worth has increased so much.
1: He's the one who sent Jock Wontavious to your house.
0: He probably did. Yeah. I wouldn't doubt it. Carl, you're talking about these celebrity scams. Go ahead.
5: Yeah, so my mother-in-law has been talking to Elon Musk on WhatsApp. And he had scammed her out of probably $60,000 or $70,000 over the years.
0: Oh, my God.
5: Because Elon, yeah, he really needs the money.
0: Oh, yeah, exactly.
2: Well, how do you think he got his fortune?
0: Why does your mother-in-law believe this, do you think? How good are these scammers? And is your mother-in-law, you surprised she believes it?
5: I'm very surprised. I mean, she is very coherent and not a stupid woman. But they reached out to her and found her on Facebook and talked to her. And she's been giving it to him because he's sending her a car. and that's the fee it costs to transport it. And it always gets either hung up at the airport, and they have to deliver it to us. So they need $100 for gas. We live 6 miles from the airport. That's $100 for gas with an electric car.
0: God. Yeah, right.
2: Oh, no.
0: He invented the electric car. This is not right. Well, have you...
5: It's the guys delivering it have to... They get paid a fee for delivering it, so every time there's something else comes up that he has

0: have money for.
1: God, that's crazy.
2: And they do. They play the long game. They'll talk to you for a long time before they actually ask you for money. They'll talk, I mean, for weeks.
1: That's right. That's true. Is that how it happened to your mother-in-law?
0: They know when her Social Security comes in because the phone blows up the day after or right at when it should hit, and they start hitting her up for money.
1: God, that's terrible. I hate the people who do that. They're just like the worst people. The day Joaquin Tavius took me for thousands, I looked at him, and I was like, how can you do this? And he's like, I provide the service to you. You know?
3: Easily, sign here.
1: I didn't have to do that. I just gave him the money, you know. Like, I handed him all those thousands of dollars. I was like, I can't believe you're doing this. And he goes, I'll see you next spring. we'll do the seeding of the yard here. We'll be ready to go. I just couldn't believe Joaquin Tavius did that to me. I really trusted him, yeah.
3: You know what I would do if I was a real celebrity?
1: What?
3: Scam people just for fun.
1: Oh, actually
3: just
1: do it.
3: Just do it.
1: Just
3: do
1: it, yeah.
3: Yeah, they wouldn't believe they're really talking to me, and I'd get money from them, and no one would believe them.
1: There's a documentary called Funny Money, and that's about Dane Cook's brother stealing from him. It'd be hard to believe your brother did that. It was really, truly hard to believe my friend did that to me. Do you think I should reach back out to him, Biggie? Just to
3: no.
1: Think about it.
3: No.
1: And we'll see. Coming up on the Two Guys Named Chris Show, it's National Radio Day. Woo. We have a jingle. Don't worry, we have it. That's next. Two Guys Named Chris Show.
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1: Actually, when I was in my early 20s and my roommate stole money from me, that was more just a robbery. That wasn't a scam. He at the time, you know, I would put my paycheck into the checking account. And I was living paycheck to paycheck, you know, working here, just started. And I was living paycheck to paycheck. And I would just check my balance every so often and, you know, be up and down. And so often, though, it was going way low. And a couple of times, like, I had to use my savings account, you know, as a rescue for it. And I was like, how am I spending all this money? So finally, after about 3 months, I thought, I'm not getting the canceled checks, you know, in the mail. And that's when I went to the bank and they showed me the canceled checks. Well, they were all written to him with my signature forged on them. So that's when he told me that there was a guy he worked with at the State Bureau of Investigation who hated him, who came over to frame him and stole my checkbook.
2: Mm-hmm.
1: And I believed him.
2: How did you finally figure it out? Did somebody outside from the outside tell you?
1: I said, I need to meet this guy. I said, I want to see, I need my money back, so I need to get this guy to, because he wound up stealing probably $4,000 or $5,000 over 3 months, okay? So I said, I need to, so he goes, let's drive to my office and we'll meet him. And I said, okay. So we drive like 30 minutes to an office building. And he says, now this is State Bureau of Investigation. This is top secret, so you're not allowed inside. To me. And I was like, okay.
16: This is a Hardee's. Why can't I go in?
1: Right.
2: It's posing as a Hardee's.
1: So he said, I'm going to go in and talk to the guy. I said, okay. So I stay in the car. He goes inside. You know, 15 minutes later, he comes back out. He goes, I've ironed it out. He's going to get your money back. You know, we'll have to meet at a restaurant, and he'll give you your money back at 5 o'clock on Friday afternoon. And I was like, okay, I'll get my money back. So in the meantime, I tell another good friend of mine, who's also a friend of his, and he goes, he's lying to you. This is not real. This, you're being robbed by him. And I said, how can that be? He's my friend. He was like, good. It would be like you, B.B. Shea, doing that to me. Okay. In fact, he was a closer friend than we are. We are best friends for 4 or 5 years, you know. It would be like Biggie or Chris Dem doing that to me. Could you believe it? Could you buy it? Could you believe it? You know?
16: I don't think I haven't thought about it. Medical debt? Yeah. Everything's on the table.
1: I gave him every benefit of the doubt. So then I told my mother, I said, listen, there's something going on with me. And she said, you can no longer go back to that apartment. He could hurt you in your sleep. He's stealing from you, and he's mm-hmm. desperate, and he could, you know, stab you. You cannot go back to that apartment. So I was scheduled to meet with the guy who, you know, he said stole from me. And so I didn't go back, and that was like the next day, so I didn't go back to the apartment. Well, he didn't show for the meeting, of course. No one did. I went to designated McDonald's, and no one showed for the meeting. And so that night, his stepfather called me. He's like, he's missing. Well, it turned out like he had tried to commit suicide. Okay. But I don't, I mean, he took a lot of Benadryl. Okay. And so he was found like in a ditch with scratches on him and everything. And I went to visit him in the hospital. You know, he was out of it. And, oh, he was so out of it. Like he was laying there nude. And I was like,

0: family cover him.
1: They said the same thing about me in the hospital.
0: I did. When I visited Biggie, it was very similar. I was like, can you please cover him?
1: Can you cover him? Let him know I'm here, please.
0: And cover him. And then his parents figured it out. And they were like, okay, we're going to get you your money back. And so I had to go to the bank. And they wrote me one check for all. And I had, you know, 25 canceled checks for $200 a piece. And they wrote me. And one day he... Oh, and also, I started getting calls from, like, a credit card company saying, you've got a credit card. He had taken out credit cards in my name.
2: Oh, no.
0: Yeah, so I clear all that up, too. It was really rough. I want to see him again. I'm a friend of his, you know. Mm-hmm. We were good friends 30 years ago, and now, of course, I'm not.
2: If you have extra money to give away, there are three people I can name take some off your hands.
0: It was a brutal time. It really was. You know, I was dealing with all that. There was a lot of red tape. I had just started this job. The people I told here were like, are you out of your mind? He's lying to you. Everybody was saying that. It was terrible because we were great friends.
3: So how was the interaction like after you found out, after you got back from the hospital? Because obviously you had to move out of the apartment.
0: Yes. Very short. We met one more time and he said, I'm really sorry. I was just up against it. And I was like, well, we can't be friends anymore, you know? Yeah. And I hated that because we were great friends. And I said, you know, I can't be around you anymore. That's the last time I saw him. And then a couple of years later, I heard he went off to prison for something else that he had done. And now he's out, and I see him on Facebook, and I think, well, maybe, you know, maybe we can...
2: Should we bring him in for an interview?
0: Ooh, he could win Stereo 7. should we bring him in for an interview? Wouldn't that be a really...
1: That would be something.
0: That would be something.
2: Nobody else would be doing that day.
0: No, they wouldn't. Now, he could kill me.
2: No.
0: I don't think he would. I don't think
1: no.
0: But it was a tough, tough time because not only did I lose some money, but I got the money back. And his parents were great. I really liked his parents, his mom and his stepdad. But I lost a good friend.
2: That's,
0: you know?
2: I think that's the worst part because usually when somebody scams you, it's a stranger.
0: Of course.
2: But, that's hurtful. And that's, I mean, the people around you that are able to do that, I mean, they're putting on a real mask.
0: Yeah, that's true. And,
1: And did he really need the money? Because I feel like, you know, I'm sure his parents said, if you really needed it,
0: you know,
1: we would have helped you.
0: He didn't have a job, and he kept telling me he worked. He told me the whole way, I work in a top secret place in the State Bureau of Investigation, which I never believed was really top secret, but I was like, all right, you know, he's paying his bills. Well, he was using my money.
2: You were paying his bills.
0: But I was paying the bills. So, I think he probably did need money, but, you know, if he had come to me... I wouldn't have given him anything, but I might could have said, tell your parents.
2: He was just doing what he had to do.
0: He was stealing from me for that reason. And it was just difficult. The other thing he did was one night, and I thought back on it, like we were out to dinner, a group of us, and, you know, it came up, we were at Laredo's Neon Cactus, and the meal was like $150 for six of us or whatever. And he goes, you know what? I got this. Things are going well at work, all that. Well... it was on my credit card. it was a credit card in my name that he used to pay for that. And his parents had to pay all that back. So I really felt bad for them, for you know, because they had to pay all that back. Rough. It was rough. It's National Radio Day. But you know what we've got coming. It's National.
1: Oh, yes, I do.
0: National Radio Day. And we were just talking about generations a minute ago. And it turns out that even young people, they love the radio. All the studies show radio still dominates. You can't kill us. You cannot kill the radio. We have a jingle that we play every year on this day, National Radio Day.
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is dead. Okay, fair enough, but we still celebrate here. 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Coming up here, The Good, the Bad, the Ugly. Other than

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6: I'm Ty Stevens, and I'm from Page, Nebraska. I was in Ballantyne, Nebraska at the high school state finals, and I caught my thumb in my dally, and went to the hospital in Ballantyne, and they flew me here. Came to Dr. Hartzell right away, and he reattached it. I was here for a week after I cut my thumb off. I just think that we're really lucky to have someone like him that can do these kind of surgeries. He's just so good at what he does. He leaves a good impression. Caring, that's what Faith Health means to me.
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4: Nebraska and 48 state financial agencies in 47 states have reached a $15.5 million settlement with one of the nation's largest mortgage servicers for improperly imposing forced-placed insurance costs on borrowers who already have active homeowners insurance policies. Under the terms of the settlement, New Res LLC

0: will pay a total of $15.5 million. New Res will be required to implement and conduct enhanced monitoring for loans that have force-placed insurance. The company also must implement other actions to strengthen controls. Nebraska is receiving over $59,000 as its share of the settlement. The settlement resolves an issue discovered in a multi-state examination of New Res that found the company had improperly imposed force-placed insurance on more than 4,200 borrowers with active homeowners insurance policies, causing consumer harm in the sum of more than $4.5 million. Columbus Community Hospital and Mike's Auto Sales and Towing invite you to learn safety tips from local experts at this year's Kids Safety Day. The event will be from 11 a.m. to 2 p.m. on Saturday, September 19th at Mike's Auto Sales and Towing in Columbus. Kids Safety Day includes demonstrations and displays that allow children and teens to learn about fire, seatbelts, and power line safety, among other important topics. Certified car seat technicians will be on site to conduct free car seat checks on a first-come, first-served basis. Local public safety organizations will be at the event, including state and local law enforcement, Columbus Fire and Rescue, and Loop Power District. Columbus Community Hospital also will have health professionals on site to teach children health safety tips.
1: Stairway to Seven?
2: I think so, because they rhyme radio with marmaladio. And that's
3: who else?
2: That's talent.
3: How can you do that?
2: They literally rhyme radio with your toast and marmaladio.
1: Wow.
2: Only radio does that.
1: Yep.
2: And I am accurate. Everyone in that jingle is dead. Her numbers of over 150 million listening to the radio every morning may be skewed. I don't know.
4: It was made back when marmaladio was popular.
2: Okay, we just trust it. I don't know. Marmalade, I don't know if you can get marmalade anymore. I don't think many people, is it more jelly now and jam?
3: Jelly and jam.
2: Marmalade.
1: When I worked at a country club and we did brunch on Sundays, and there were a couple people there that made us order marmalade because they loved it so much.
2: What's the difference in marmalade and jelly and
1: marmalade
2: jam?
1: Does
2: marmalade have chunks of fruit in
1: it? Yes. Yeah. And then jelly is there's no fruit in it. Or there's no skin of the fruit.
2: Mm-hmm.
1: And then jam has some. I think it has some of the skin.
2: Marmalade may be the best because you've got the chunks of strawberry or whatever in there.
4: Oh, yeah.
2: You know, honestly, though, sometimes I'll buy fancy frou-frou jam. And if I'm in a really nice store, my kids don't like it. They like the red Smuckers. Mm-hmm. It's nothing but sugar, you know.
1: Yeah.
2: That's all it is. And they love that. There's a good, the bad, the ugly story here today. It's a good story, I think. But Red Rachel didn't love it so much. A boyfriend is getting a lot of credit today. A woman named Emma Kessler was running her first half marathon. She's 22. She has a boyfriend named Jason Burns. And she had asked him back when she started training a few months ago, train with me and run the half marathon with me. He's like, oh, no, I can't. I can't run a half marathon. No way. And he kept telling her, no. So the race was Saturday. And he was taking her to the race. He was driving her. And he surprised her by taking off his T-shirt, and underneath was another T-shirt with his race number on it. And he said, I'm doing it with you. Secretly, he had been training for months by himself so that he could surprise her right before the race. Now listen to her reaction.
5: You're making me nervous. What? Nuh-uh. No. No, you're lying. Are you doing it?
6: I've been running every weekend since the last one that you ran to run it with you.
7: I have lied to you so many times over the last 2.5 months
6: about what I'm doing.
7: We are 4.6 miles in, hanging in there. We are at 9 3/4, almost at 10. How you feeling?
5: Amazing.
7: Woo, amazing. Yippee.
6: It was a little short of 13 miles.
7: How do you feel?
5: Way better now that we're done.
2: I love it. I thought it was great. I like to build a relationship on lies and suspicion.
1: Yeah. So that's my, I have two big problems with it. Number one, he even says outright, I've been lying to you for so long.
2: No,
1: so red flag, he's very good at lying.
2: Clearly.
1: And then number two, she starts crying.
2: Mm-hmm.
1: And the last thing you want to do is start crying and get dehydrated before a half marathon.
2: Well, fact. But he ran it with her and they got, you heard him, they got all the way through it. I thought it was romantic. I thought it was a nice
1: gesture. Wouldn't he just train with her? She wanted them to train together and do that together.
2: It's like a bonding experience.
1: Yeah, and it's like, clearly, he if he really just wasn't interested in running, I can forgive him for that. But he's fine with the running part. He just didn't want to do it with her.
2: Maybe he's not a runner, and she asked him to do the half marathon. So he said no legitimately. And then a week after she started training, thought, well, let me train and just see. And if it goes well, I'll do it. And he could back out if he didn't like the running, and he got a couple of weeks into it. He's like, okay, I'll surprise her, you know?
1: I really, if he had just said, I just really wanted to surprise you to see the look on your face, I could forgive it. But just saying, I've been lying to you for so long. And she's like, oh, that's so cute. I
2: thought they were a cute couple. I thought it was cute.
4: I can't help but it feels a little self-serving for him.
2: Oh, for him? A little performative.
3: Yeah.
2: Performative.
3: Yeah. He did kind of upstage her moment.
2: True.
3: By including himself. Yeah,
2: true,
3: you know?
2: He did. He upstaged her moment. That's right.
4: Although I will say she did sound genuinely excited.
2: Yeah.
4: So
2: she liked it. There's another guy today, another good story. Well, it's kind of good and bad. A cancer patient has crossed the 5K finish line. His sons rolled. He had done many, many 5Ks and then got diagnosed with stage 4 cancer.
1: Oh.
2: Terrible. But his sons ran with him. He was in a wheelchair almost all the way for the 5K, and then he got up to run the last 100 yards on his own and did it. But it was just like so sad and happy at the same time, you know, because he was in tears and his kids were in tears. And I thought, well, it's really nice. And then I want him to make it. You know, I want him to do it. It's been 2 years since he got diagnosed, and he used to run 5Ks all the time, and now he can't anymore. So he thought, let me do this one. It was the Sauerkraut Days 5K that he did, and he used to do it every year before his diagnosis. That's a good 5K. That'd be yours, BB. A sauerkraut 5K.
3: I hate sauerkraut.
2: No!
3: No.
2: No.
4: Not a sauerkraut. I love it.
2: Really?
3: It's on my top list of hated things, I think.
2: No!
3: Yeah.
1: I always thought sauerkraut was a northern food.
2: I don't think
1: Southern folk tend to like it.
3: I think you're right, Rachel. I think it mostly is.
4: It definitely is. I hated it as a kid, but I love it now. But my family grew up eating it, and they're all from the North.
2: Is it? Do they put it on hot dogs? You're a hot dog.
3: Yeah. Some places, yeah.
2: Is a Chicago dog have sauerkraut on it?
4: No.
2: What does that have on there?
3: Tomato, pickle, celery, salt, mustard, biggie? I can't remember.
4: Yeah, you're never going to get... I mean, the only place you're going to find a true Chicago dog is Chicago. But it's celery, salt, tomato, sport peppers, a different type of relish, not the relish like you'd get around here.
2: Do you like it, Biggie?
4: I will have one if I'm in Chicago. It's fun, but it's not something I would eat on a regular basis now.
2: So just to have it once. Well, BB Shea's the hot dog man. I'm sure he's had one. But I, you know, they didn't look appealing to me. What's the one we heard about recently, the hot dog? It was like a Portland dog or something that had... was it cream cheese on the Portland?
4: Seattle dog.
2: Yeah.
4: That's like the number one. And to me, I thought it sounded gross at first, but now I think I'd try it.
2: Yeah, I would try it too. I mean, why not? Slather a little sour cream on your hot dog, or cream cheese on your hot dog. See how it is. Mark, you're talking about sauerkraut. Go ahead.
8: Yeah, no, I grew up in Connecticut. I've been down here for 15 years, and one of the things I do miss is during Easter, when I was growing up as a kid, we had these great kielbasa stores near me, and like you'd get this incredible homemade kielbasa, and they'd have the sauerkraut would be a part of it, and horseradish sauce and stuff like that. So honestly, I don't really think anyone I grew up with used it for hot dogs. Sausage and peppers, that kind of thing, that's like a northern thing, Italian communities. So I think that's where my love of sauerkraut comes from the kielbasa I used to eat when I was a kid.
2: That sounds good.
1: That's what I eat that for dinner a lot. My mom is Italian and she's from New York.
2: Really?
1: And so I eat kielbasa and sauerkraut a lot. It's not like homemade, it's store bought, it's not as good, but it's an easy dinner and it's
2: really
1: so good.
2: I didn't know you did that.
1: Yes.
2: You got a great figure. Thanks, Mark.
1: Unnecessary.
2: Oh, sorry.
3: Thanks, Mark.
2: Yeah. Appreciate it, Mark. Yeah, your figure's darling. I didn't know you had some.
4: I can't tell you've been eating kielbasa at all.
2: Maybe Shady, have you done a Chicago dog?
3: I think I've had one before.
2: Did you like
3: it? Not a big fan of the tomato on there.
2: It doesn't look great to me.
3: But if I was in Chicago, people love them. They swear by them.
2: If I was in Chicago... In fact, I've been to Chicago twice. I have the deep dish pizza. I hate I didn't have the sauerkraut or the Chicago dog. You know,
4: to me, it's like of all the things you get in Chicago, that would be on the bottom of my list.
2: Oh, really?
4: You have one to say you had one. Yeah, I mean, you can get Italian beef and like we just talked about, like Polish sausages and you know, pizza.
2: The pizza's great. Do you like the deep dish Chicago pizza?
3: It's a lot. It is a lot, but it is good.
2: You know what I did when we went? Chris Tim and I went once. for a radio convention. And, well, Biggie knows this. We had,
4: one
2: ordered,
4: of my favorites.
2: We ordered a, Giordano's. We ordered one of those pizzas because we had split a hotel room. There we were.

0: or, you know, so that we ordered a large deep dish Chicago pizza. And, you know, it was like 8 slices. And I had 2 slices, and Chris Dim had like a slice and a half, and he's just like, goodness gracious.
1: Woo! So full.
0: It's like, I can't eat another bite. It's like, boy, I can't either. There's no way. Now, and of course, secretly, I was like, I want the rest of that pizza. And he's like, ooh, let's put it in the mini fridge, maybe have it for breakfast in the morning. I was like, all right.
2: It's not going to be there for breakfast.
0: Well, so I strap up my CPAP machine and go off to sleep, and he goes to his bed, and I go to mine. And then about 30 minutes later, he's asleep. I was like, I'm going to go back and get some more pizza. So I was going to have, like, one little slice and hope he didn't notice. But I got so into it, I ate the rest of it. Even the one he had gnawed on half the year. I did not expect him to want anything the next morning. And, man, it was really sad. And he was just over there sleeping. And there I was eating that pizza, watching him, you know, looking at him while I was eating it. And then the next morning, he woke up, and I was like, we got to get to the convention. And he's like,
1: ooh, not before I have a slice of that pizza.
0: And he opened it. I put the box back in the fridge just in case he looked over at it. It was a glass fridge, you know. And he looked over at it, and thought, I'm going to have a slice of that pizza. And he got it out, and he was like, I wonder if I should heat it in the microwave.
2: He had planned it out and everything.
0: And he opened it up, and there was like, you know, a tiny little inch of that pizza. And he's like, did someone eat this pizza? And I was like, no, I think that's what we had left over.
1: I don't recall. I think you ate more than you thought.
0: He didn't remember any of that. But he's like, I really thought we had a lot more of that pizza. Than, your memory's fading on you. And then we went off to the game. He knew that I was the one that ate that pizza.
1: Shame.
0: Speaking of stealing, bad story. There is a postal worker in Iowa, Jill Brown. She's been arrested for stealing rebate cards from Menards. That is the, is it a department store?
1: Auto store? Yeah. Menards is a, like, department store.
0: Okay.
1: Up there.
0: Okay. Apparently, she stole them from people's mail and redeemed them herself. The scheme came to light when a homeowner complained that her rebate was missing. And Menards said, well, we mailed it out to you. And it turns out this woman, Jill Brown, not only stole it, but used it. They tracked it back to her. And she's not only been fired from her job as a postal worker, she has been arrested as well. You know, the famous quote I said about postal workers is, the post office, no matter what, through rain, snow, dead of night, freezing rain, will get the mail through to you and would not steal it. But that was tested by an actual letter carrier.
3: That credo crap is about a bunch of bull.
0: Right there. And I never have stated that again. The credo, the rain, you've heard that, haven't you?
2: I've heard it. I've never believed it.
0: I believed it. I always believe it. Apparently, no, that's just a load of crap, too. Now this woman's been arrested. Another bad story. We had the other day the woman who tried to smuggle a bottle of wine into jail with her, upper hoo-ha. Today, a second woman, she had $3,200 in her hoo-ha after robbing a store. She was trying to get that into prison as well. $3,200. Wow. Florida woman, scamming senior citizens, tried to take some of the money into jail with her. Monique Turnbull, she had $3,200 in cash, upper hoo-ha.
2: That's not as impressive as the bottle of wine.
0: I thought it was. I really thought.
2: I mean, is it $100 bills?
0: That's a good question. That's right.
2: I mean, if they were ones, I'd be very impressed.
0: She posed as a bank representative and convinced elderly people their accounts had been compromised so she could get their bank cards. She got their bank cards, and I bet it was in 20s because it's through a bank card. So
2: yeah.
0: I bet it was in 20s.
4: Yeah. I wonder if it was in change.
0: Wouldn't that be
2: amazing?
0: That
2: would be impressive.
0: More impressive, yeah. Looks like you've got some quarters trailing behind you.
2: You're jingling.
0: I don't know what's going on there, you know. Somebody hit the jackpot in here, yeah. Well, they made her do the squat and cough at a few $100 can pump again.
4: It's like an ATM.
2: I mean, that's a trick.
0: Grossest ATM of all time. It's popping out of her vagine.
1: Would you still spend it? I would.
0: Yeah, definitely. Well, you need it for your medical debt.
1: Yeah.
0: Yeah, they should. They should give it to somebody. They should give it to the homeless and say, here it is, you know.
2: Now here's where it's been.
0: Yeah,
2: you're okay
0: right.
2: with it.
0: Yeah, right.
1: Here's some hoo-ha cash.
0: The sheriff said, I've never seen nothing like that before. I was as impressed with that as I was the bottle of wine. But they were not, though, Biggie. What are your thoughts?
1: I'm actually more impressed.
0: Yeah.
1: I think that's, I mean, to stuff cash up there, dirty, filthy cash.
0: I'd be afraid you'd catch something.
1: Yes.
0: Some nasty cash going in there.
2: No, bottle of wine is made of glass, and it's very large.
0: God, how gross. There's an update, too. Ugly story. That guy in Philadelphia who's chasing people around near City Hall is still out there. They still do not have any evidence on exactly who it is. They think he's between 16 and 20 years old. And the woman who had the encounter with him, now she's the jogger, and he started chasing her around wearing a mask that looks like a cross between Psychotic Baby and Chucky from Child's Play. I mean, it's really
2: scary. It's worse than most Halloween masks.
0: It is. It's bad. They think he's trying to do it for clicks and social media views, and they got him on surveillance camera, but so far they haven't caught him. This is the woman who had the encounter that lasted long as she was jogging in that area and he followed her.
5: So I started to wave at her across from the intersection and say, hey, there's someone behind you. So I figured that if anything was going to happen, I wanted to see it with my own two eyes. He just seemed so disoriented about what his goals actually were. Like, I had bags. He wasn't reaching for those. It didn't seem like he had a clear goal to, like, actually get in La Colombe to do anything. So I was like, okay, well, let's see if you can fight. And he couldn't.
0: See, because people have approached, but you know, tried to fight back. That was the woman. She saw him chasing the jogger and then went up to him. And apparently they don't think he's armed, and they think he's only doing it, you know, for like a mischievous social media reason. But it's frightening people.
2: Well, I think, you know, he might be doing it for attention, but I don't think at this point he would be doing it for social media, because as soon as he posts it, they'll catch him.
0: Yeah,
2: and so,
0: right.
2: I mean, maybe that was his intention, but he'll never post it.
0: Well, but sometimes people are so stupid, they post stuff.
1: Yeah.
0: This would really be dumb.
2: I mean, this is like a big news story, though, yeah. So he's got to know they're looking for him now.
0: Yeah. Well, now, if he never does it again, will they ever catch him?
2: Probably not.
4: No.
0: They do have a shot of him that's pretty good. Like, he's got part of a mask on, but you can see his eyes and his hands. I wonder if somebody who knows him would come forward and say, I know who this is, and then they get him. I don't know, but if he never does it again, you're probably right.
2: Doesn't sound like he left any, like, DNA on anybody. He didn't, you know.
0: It's just a scary-looking image. I mean, the video of it is really, truly frightening.
1: And it sounds like that lady wanted to throw down with him, and he didn't want to.
0: Yeah, she's right there.
2: Somebody kicked him. I don't know who, and it was a woman, and it's like, well, that's just it. It's like, why don't you pick a fight with some guy that's going to beat you up? Like, he's picking just women.
0: I think that might have been the woman there that kicked him, because she saw it happening and intervened with the jogger, and she said, I had bags in my hand and whatever, but he didn't want to fight, obviously. Probably. I mean, I do think he's young, so we'll see if they ever catch that guy. And one more note on the good, the bad, the ugly. This is the ugliest story. I saw this on Reddit that the news story was a guy in Florida has been arrested now. You're not supposed to touch the manatees there. Biggie, you know Florida. They put up signs, apparently. You're not supposed to mess with the wildlife.
1: Yep, and especially manatees. They're protected. I love the manatees.
0: Right.
1: I feel a kindredship to them. They mostly just lay and float.
0: Well, a 19-year-old saw a manatee laying and floating, and even though he knew better, and there are signs everywhere, do not disturb marine life, especially the manatees, because they are protected, as you said, Biggie's right about this, he decided to jump on the back of the manatee, to ride the manatee.
1: Mm-hmm.
0: But when he did, he discovered, and his friends discovered, it was not actually a manatee, it was the carcass of a manatee. So he went through it and was covered in disgusting apples.
2: Good.
1: That's what you get. And then he got arrested.
2: Awesome.
0: So the question was, this was on Reddit, what's the grossest thing you've ever had on you other than feces or urine or something like, other than a bodily fluid, what's the grossest thing? I'm trying to think. Like, maybe spoiled sour milk or something. Well, I've had my kids throw up on me when they were young.
2: Yeah,
1: that counts as bodily fluid.
0: Yeah, it would count.
4: Oh, garbage juice.
0: Ugh.
4: I used to have to empty the garbage when I worked in produce. And one time I was taking it out of the trash and slinging it, and the bag ripped when it came over my shoulder and got all over me.
1: Yeah, I think if you've worked in food service, what happened to BB happens to everybody at some point.
0: Yeah, garbage juice.
2: Mop water is pretty gross, too, if you spill that on your feet.
0: I've had that.
2: Mm-hmm.
0: Garbage juice is about the worst. It smells so bad.
1: Horrible.
0: Hot garbage smells awful. Mm-hmm. Now, that's disgusting.
1: Yeah. We've talked about this before, too. I know Chris Kelly can relate.
0: Mm.
1: the grease trap at restaurants.
0: Disgusting.
1: I mean, to me, my nightmare would be falling in one of those grease traps.
0: Oh, God. I've probably spilled that on me, at least on my shoes, yeah. Tripp, you're talking about this guy who jumped on the manatee.

0: carcass, something gross. Go ahead, Trip.
1: Hey, buddy. Good morning.
0: Morning.
1: Love the new show. Love all you guys. Been a P1 since day one.
0: Thank you.
1: I had a farm out in Mottsville, North Carolina, and we bought it, and the septic tank was full. I had my tractor. I lifted and scooped up all dirt, got to the septic tank, lifted the lid off my chain, cradled it, had my buddy's recycle truck to pull it out, suck out the waste in it.
0: Yep.
1: And I fell off the piece of board into the wood.
0: Oh.
1: Into the slop.
0: Oh, my God.
1: So I was covered in feces from my ears, nose.
0: Oh, God. Oh.
2: I'm glad that you find this funny
0: I'm
2: now.
0: I'm glad you can laugh about it. I know. What did your
1: I didn't find it funny then.
0: No, I'm no. Mad. What did your friend do? Did he rush in to help or just stand there and laugh?
1: Yeah, he stood there and laughed for a minute. I'm standing up. It's about a 4-foot box, 4x6
0: God.
1: Concrete box. He finally reached his hand down. He had to run back to the truck, get a glove, and pull me out. And I'm standing there, and I'm brown. And he's hoping me off in the backyard.
0: Oh, my God.
1: And he finally finished emptying it out.
0: That is a...
1: No.
0: It's about as bad as it gets. That's nothing that bad. Well, if you've paid your dues, that's it for you. Wow, Trip. Thank you very much. Pretty great. I'd almost rather be covered in that, though, than in the manatee entrails, you know. When you jump onto its back and it gives way.
2: And a carcass is like one of the worst smells.
0: Oh, God.
2: I mean, that's what all the investigators out there say is they know that smell and they'll never forget it.
0: God, yeah, that's disgusting. I bet there were more around, and he thought that one was alive. I bet it did smell. Just say, if it smelled so bad, why would you jump on it?
2: That's what he gets.
0: Yeah, it is. That's right. Coming up here on the Two Guys Named Chris Show, we got some good news for Biggie regarding video games, for BB Shay regarding hot dogs, and for Red Rachel regarding money. All good news. Next, Two Guys Named Chris Show.
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4: Well, I'm glad Biggie's paying attention. You know, since I changed my phone settings, I don't get texts. You know, I don't get alerted to a text. So I put the phone aside. I love it because I'm not, you know, glued to the phone all the time. And so I've been receiving texts from my wife, and I didn't even realize it. And so now I've just looked at them. Biggie got one first. You got a text from my wife, Biggie.
5: I did.
4: And she was, I had mentioned about an hour ago, I told Bichet and Rachel the story. They didn't know that when I was back, or my early 20s, I had a roommate. We were good friends, and he robbed me. He stole my checkbook, and he wrote checks to himself, and it took me a couple of months to figure out what was going on, where my money was going, and I believed him the whole time when he was lying to me and saying that, you know, he wasn't the one that did it, and he said that someone was trying to frame him and all these things. So I haven't seen him now in 30 years, you know, and we were great friends, so I said, you know, now he's out of prison. And maybe I should reach out to him. But what did my wife tell you, Biggie?
5: She says here that she had texted you, mm-hmm. and you are not to reach out to your former roommate under any circumstances. Mm-hmm. This is not some feel-good movie where all is forgiven.
4: Okay, that makes sense, yeah.
6: Well, that settles it.
4: He's likely a psychopath who would try to do the same thing again. Okay.
5: And you know what? This time you might give it to him willingly because you'd feel bad.
4: And I'm kind of a forgive and forget guy, you know?
5: You are.
4: I was just telling Rachel I might get back into church. I'm.
6: You should.
5: Well, you're going to the right place because Jesus does forgive.
4: Exactly. That's the whole thing. It's like, well, let's forgive and bring him back in and, you know, try to mend fences.
6: Well, we are supposed to forgive. I don't think we're supposed to forget.
4: Yeah, it's a tough call because, yeah, the good book would teach you to forgive something like that. And I have. I mean, I've forgiven him. But maybe I can forgive without letting him back into my life.
5: I think that's a great way of doing it.
4: Yeah.
5: You just forgive him.
4: Yeah.
5: And,
4: from afar.
5: There you go. And if he ever asks, you say, listen, I've forgiven you.
4: Right. That's all
5: I'm
4: saying.
5: But you don't have to say him.
4: True, but, you know, Rachel's idea was, let's bring him in for an intervention here into the studio where we could interview him about why he did it, and what his life has been like since, you know, and all those kinds of things.
6: Doesn't sound like good.
4: No. Well,
5: yeah.
4: I think he's better now. He was in jail for a long time for something else, and then he came out about 10 years ago, and so I don't know. I don't know what he's been up to. I thought he might reach out to me at that time, and I would have said, gosh, I would have visited you, but I didn't.

0: I didn't have the time. I don't know where the prison is. I don't know how to get there.
1: I don't know about the prison, you know?
2: Yeah, I tried to add money to your commissary, though, so you could have some oodles of noodles.
1: They didn't, they didn't accept. Biggie, good news for you. Well, I would say this. They're doing this in the U.S. Army. One Army battalion in Georgia is trying this to get people to re-up for another couple of years. If you sign up for military duty for another 2 years, re-up, they will give you 4 days off, without question, just 4 days, in November, to play Grand Theft Auto 6 when it comes out. And so, ooh, it's been an overwhelming success.
3: Believe it.
1: Dozens of folks in the Army have signed up for 2 more years just to get those 4 days off when Grand Theft Auto 6 comes out. Remember,
2: not a bad deal.
1: That's why Biggie has chosen to live through November. He wants to play Grand Theft Auto 6.
0: We got to make an incentive for Biggie for this. Like, yeah, if he comes in for 20 days straight, he gets 4 days off to play Grand Theft Auto 6.
1: How about that for you, Biggie?
2: You know what I'm worried about now? And this is going to be very Chris Kelly. I'm worried that I'm going to hate it, because it's been overhyped for me for 13 years.
1: It's been hyped so much. I heard of it was about a year ago when a guy got arrested for murder, and as they were putting him in the handcuffs, he said, "Oh my God, I'm going to be in prison when Grand Theft Auto 6 comes out." That's how upset he was about this.
2: Yes.
1: So that's when I first realized what a big deal this is. November 19th is the release date.
3: I saw, I think it was on Netflix, that you can like watch a preview of the game on Netflix.
1: Unbelievable.
3: Which I was like, I realized people were excited about it, but I didn't realize how big of a deal it was.
1: No.
2: I mean, I believe it's like, I think 7 minutes of the game you can watch on Netflix on a certain date, and they fully expect like everyone to do this.
1: And so far, it's like half of the 130 soldiers at this battalion in Georgia have signed up for 2 more years.
3: Worth it.
1: To get the 4 days off to play Grand Theft Auto 6.
2: They're calling, I believe it's December 19th that the new Avengers movie comes out. They're saying that's going to be like one of the greatest days, period, because it's like you can go see the Avengers and then come home and play Grand Theft Auto and it's Christmas time.
1: God. I just shake my head.
3: I'm kind of jealous that people have such an exciting thing to look forward to, because I don't care. You know, I've never played it.
1: I don't think there's anything that could make, at this stage of my life, I don't know what two or three things could make me that excited, like for one day, you know, to go see a movie, play a game. I don't know if there is anything. But people, apparently Biggie's right. People are that excited about it. This is the thing for you, BB Shay. We were talking about hot dogs a minute ago. Now, some certain restaurants in Los Angeles and New York are making up hot dogs that cost over $100. They have caviar on them. They have little slivers of gold on them, you know, that kind of thing. Any interest in that?
0: I've never had caviar. I've heard that it's terrible.
3: It is.
0: And a hot dog is something, I find that the cheaper the hot dog, the better it is. That's something that needs cheaper ingredients. You don't need to church up a hot dog.
1: What is your weenie choice? I like the little skinny pink weenie.
0: I like the skinny pink weenie, too.
1: Yeah.
0: Reminds me of things. And then I like an all-beef dog. You know, I don't discriminate when it comes to the weenies.
1: In Miami, they have something called the Golden Glizzy, which they make with an Australian Wagyu beef hot dog. 30 grams of caviar, chives, edible gold flakes, and the bun is croissant dough.
3: Ooh.
1: It's $115 for the hot dog, if you want it. Now, that would be something, though, that if you tried it, you might be like, it's a once-in-a-lifetime experience. You know?
2: That's a hot dog for your influencers.
1: Yeah.
2: You know, your food influencers are going to go in there and film themselves eating one.
1: There's a place at Breckenridge Ski Resort that they have a $75 hot dog. Sauces, waffle fry, all Wagyu beef, that's what it's made of. These are the kinds of things that they're putting on there. The Miami place, their caviar is very, very expensive normally, so you're actually getting a deal on the Golden Glizzy. Would you be interested there? It has a creme fraiche on it. It has the caviar, the chives, the edible gold flakes.
0: You know, if somebody were to pay for this for me, I would try it. Why not? But I wouldn't pay for this willingly.
1: $115.
0: $115, that's a lot.
1: One hot dog.
0: And I don't know about the edible gold either. That's always a weird thing that gets added.
1: When I see that on, like, cheeseburgers and stuff, I'm like, who wants that?
2: that.
1: Edible gold.
2: God, finally my body would be worth something once it was put in.
1: That's right. Rosebud, you're talking about hot dogs and this $115 hot dog. Go ahead.
4: Yeah. I'm a lover of all things hot dog, and I don't mean that to be in any kind of a weird way, but there's no need to gild the lily when it comes to a hot dog.
1: I agree.
4: That's done simply.
1: I'm with you. I mean, a good hot dog, that's what Baby Shay was saying. Good cheap hot dog.
3: It needs to be nice and processed.
1: I'll bet you if you had this $115 hot dog, you'd say that the hot dog, you know, from the place you like so much, what's the
0: Pulliam's.
1: Pulliam's is better.
0: Oh, 100%
1: it is. And it's, you know, $2 instead of $115.
0: This is just, you know, clickbait, essentially.
1: Thank you, Rosebud. I fell for it. I totally fell for the clickbait. You're right. You know what else Baby Shay told me yesterday, since we're on the topic of eating and so forth, and money? I had a dentist appointment. And he said, do you go every 6 months to the dentist? And I said, yeah. You do too, right?
3: Yeah. Oh, yeah.
1: And B.B. Shay said, Biggie, you want to play High Low? How long has it been since B.B. Shay has been to the dentist?
2: Oh, okay. Yeah. I'll say 2 years.
1: Higher.
2: 3 years.
1: Higher.
2: 5 years.
1: Higher.
2: 7 years.
1: Higher.
2: 10 years.
1: Higher.
2: 12 years?
1: Yes.
2: Oh, my God, B.B.
0: Yeah.
3: Got to go to the dentist.
0: I know.
1: Don't you feel like you might have some cavities?
0: I probably do, for sure.
1: I came home lording that over my family. I said, like, guess who has no cavities?
3: I do that every time I go.
1: I
3: don't like going to any doctors, but I'm always so happy to go to the dentist. I don't know why.
1: Man, to get out of there without a cavity, I'm just like,
3: it's a slam dunk, man. It feels great.
1: I mean, I played the floss game again. I went 5 months and 2 weeks without flossing. Then for the last 2 weeks, I've been flossing like a madman. Blood all over the sink. Looks like a murder scene in the bathroom. And she said, ooh, you've been flossing. So, yeah.
3: Yeah, I do that.
0: Every day of my life.
1: My daughter thinks flossing's a scam.
3: What? No. It's not.
1: She said, I will not be under the thumb of Big Floss. She refuses.
3: I'm telling you, I had some watch spots like where I could have gotten a cavity.
1: Yeah.
3: I started flossing every single day probably a year and a half ago. And the last time I went, they said a lot of those spots have remineralized.
1: Oh, really? Yes. Because of the flossing. B.B. Shay, do you... You have the dental insurance, don't you?
0: I do, yeah.
1: So you pay for that, and then you don't
0: I just don't use it.
1: I mean, the cleanings are free.
0: Yeah, I know.
1: You go in.
0: And then it's not for any particular reason, like any theory or anything. I'm just lazy. I haven't gone.
1: I don't want to go. Right?
0: Yeah.
2: I'm going to give you a warning, BB, and it's my father didn't go to the dentist for like 20 years.
1: Yeah.
2: And when he finally went, he needed so much work. It was like... $15,000 to $20,000.
1: Yes,
2: and this was 20 years ago. So you think of what it would cost now.
1: Well, it's expensive and it's probably painful.
2: Oh God, yeah.
3: Sometimes they have to go in if you have like signs of gum disease. They have to go under your gums and scrape it out.
2: Oh, and we just talked about gum grafts a few days ago. I mean, those are like the worst pain.
1: Would you? You know, this is kind of. I was telling my hygienist yesterday. When I was first starting this job, right about the time I was being robbed in 1993, I didn't have a dentist here, and I hadn't been in about probably a year and a half. And I said to my morning show co-host, I was like, I need a dentist. And he's like, I got a good one for you. It's like 5 minutes from the radio station. I'm still going. It's been 33 years.
3: Wow.
1: I've been every 6 months for 33 years to the same dentist. He retired, and the new guy I like too, you know, like the original retired. And I'm just in there, you know, I mean, I've gone through a lot, cavities, COVID, all that stuff. Maybe you should go to my dentist. Maybe I should.
0: Maybe so.
1: You know, it might be about that time.
3: You guys could go after the gym one day.
1: Good Lord, we're becoming the same person.
0: I know.
2: Oh, gosh, but how much would it bother you if you sent BB to your dentist after 12 years and he came back? He's like, no cavities, teeth look perfect.
1: Oh, that would make me so angry. I want you to have root canal so badly I can't even tell
2: you. I know, you want him to have, like, get devastating news.
1: There needs to be an emergency root canal in this man's future. They should look in your mouth and go, Jesus, God, my new guy will retire.
2: But you know what will happen is he'll go in and the guy will be like, wow, yeah, we've never seen this before, but 12 years, no visits, no cavities, teeth are in line, perfect.
1: The anger I would feel, I can't even tell you. More likely, he'll say, ka-ching! I can buy the yacht. He'll name his yacht after you.
2: The BB.
1: That's right. Great news for you, Red Rachel. I'm just reading. There's a new term called inflating, that people are loving cheap dates. Go out to the airport and watch the planes land. Ah, what a great time.
3: I've been doing cheap dating since before it was cool.
1: I knew it was a thing for you. Budget-friendly dates create less pressure and everybody has a nice time, you know?
3: And it's attractive because you're like, okay, if you're really looking for a serious relationship, you're like, okay, this person's cool with saving money. That's hot.
1: Yeah, you find it hot to save money. You and your fiance, I'm sure, are trying to save money left and right. Do you ever go out to the airport and watch the planes land?
3: No.
1: Yeah, me neither. That seems really depressing.
3: Who does that?
1: That seems depressing to me.
2: I don't know.
3: Yeah, I would be afraid that I'd see something tragic happen.
1: Right. On landing.
3: Yeah, that wouldn't be romantic.
1: Mike, you're talking about the dentist, Mike. Go ahead.
5: Yeah, I got convinced that there's probably 97 or 98. We got PSP or whatever that is. Mm-hmm. Yep.
1: Now you're breaking up on us. I think he had some sort of issue with his dental procedures.
0: He said he hadn't gone since 98, went a couple months ago, no problems. His plaque index was above perfect.
1: Mike, I hate you so much, I can't even tell you. I'm glad your phone didn't work. I'm glad your phone messed up. Biggie had a comment on inflating, the cheap dating.
2: Well, I was just going to say, a lot of times I think when people go out to, quote, watch the planes at the airport, they're doing other things.
1: Oh, yeah. All right. Yeah. I hear you. Maybe I should say to my wife, let's go watch the plane. I can pretend to be a pilot. Do that role-playing thing.
2: Oh, yeah.
1: I just landed the plane. Hey, sweetheart. I just saved you. Love it. I just saw a woman say that she joined the Mile High Club with her boyfriend. It was awful. The space was way too tight. It was disgusting.
3: How can you even fit two people in there? They must be tiny.
1: That's what she said. She's like, I always wanted to do it. The boyfriend wanted to do it. They did it. It was a terrible experience. Mile High Club. That's another fantasy of mine. Yeah. I hate flying, but
3: you'd fly just to join the club.
1: None of that's ever happened. I can tell you now, it's not going to happen. On the way next, here to the Two Guys Named Chris Show. Couple ruins very odd, couple runs very odd kids attraction. Wait to hear the theme of it. That's next. Two Guys Named Chris Show.
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1: Here we go. I just saw a picture of this for the first time. There's a collection of trees that you can see from the M74 motorway, which apparently is a very busy motorway in Scotland. And they call it the Treeness because there's a group of hundreds of trees that look exactly like a large penis. I'm just showing it to Red Rachel here. It's, it looks like it's got a scrotum and then a large phallus.
3: Very long and large.
1: Mm-hmm. And it looks from the motorway exactly like an aroused penis. They've been there for over 200 years. Those trees just happened to be in the, do you think more than 200 years ago, people were like, let's plant all these trees to look like a unit?
2: I bet there was one guy.
1: Yeah, probably.
2: Did it. Yeah. He was like, I got an idea, but I'm not going to say it. We'll see if anyone notices.
1: So now, they've decided it's at Castle Crawford Wood. It sits on a hillside and the Scottish Forestry Commission has said, many of these trees are in decay. We're cutting the whole grove down. Well, the Scots are outraged.
3: It should be.
1: They're like, come on. So they've signed, like 2,800 people signed a petition to save the trees. And they've said, there's no way we can. They're left susceptible to wind damage. And they could like cause issues blowing out into the motorway. And they could come down in a heavy windstorm. So what they've decided to do to appease the 2,800 people who signed the petition is they're going to destroy it and then replant so they'll grow up in another 20 years. You'll see these trees again. So they are replanting it. The people managing the land say the only way to preserve it is to make sure they get exactly the right shape yet again. So they've hired a forestry service to do just that. Thank you, Scotland, for listening to your citizens and coming back with, that's what they call it, Treeness, the group of trees. I didn't know that was a thing. You know, years ago, there's a picture of this in USA Today, years ago. The Germans had planted trees so that when you flew over it, it looked like a swastika.
3: Ooh.
1: And this was back in World War II or before. And it was in Germany. And, you know, nobody ever noticed. But then someone flew over once and got a picture of it. And it did. The trees looked exactly like a swastika from 30,000 feet. They cut them all down. You know, they didn't want that even represented.
3: I can never comprehend how people are able to envision that from the ground.
1: Yeah,
3: like,
1: I know.
3: How do you measure it and all that without a visual? I'll never understand that.
1: What a good point. That's right. Like, how do we do maps? You know, you got to go with the satellites.
3: But you're developing it from the ground. It would be like making the map before the map existed.
1: Yeah, that'd be really tough. You're right. How would they do that? But they, of course, they do. And so this penis will look exactly like it looks. But it will take, 20 years to grow it back?
3: Something like that.
1: The right way. We have another story. This from England. We've mentioned this one time before. There was a photograph of Pope Leo probably 6 to 8 months ago, and he was standing next to a children's slide, and the slide looked like Titanic being wrecked. Do you remember this, Biggie? Do you recall?
2: Yes.
1: The guys who run it, there's a family in Hitchin, England, and it's a kid's slide. It looks like a bouncy house. It's blown up. And it's slanted at, you know, a very steep degree so kids can slide down it. But then the outside is painted to look like the Titanic. I mean, it's the Titanic. Well, people got to look at this mostly when the Pope was there. And they said, how dare you have kids sliding down the Titanic? I mean, it looks like the Titanic when it was at its, right before it went into the water. Mm-hmm. You know, it's at that pitch. So the guy and his wife, who run the farm, and they charge people $2 to come out and play on it for like an hour. And you can slide as many times, but they charge them $2. And people come from far and wide to slide down it with their kids. So they got such backlash, he changed it from the Titanic.
16: Posted on social media, and on that post, we got a number of comments, which basically said, you're being very insensitive, da da da. So we panicked a little bit.
1: So they changed it. So they just made it into a regular slide. Well, then nobody was coming out. I didn't care. You know, the kids didn't come out to slide down it. The parents didn't. Then, after they changed it, they put another post on social media, and they said, we've heard you. We've changed it. Well, there was way more backlash to that.
2: We want it back.
1: The guys, everybody wanted it back.
16: We got an enormous amount of backlash. My wife, who runs the social media, got death threats. People absolutely loved the fact that it was Titanic. My son's obsessed with the Titanic. He loved coming to the farm. Why have you changed the name? So we actually had a big, long thought about it and lasted about 2 weeks with the name change. And then we changed it straight back to Titanic, and it stayed there ever since.
1: So now, for the last 6 months, it's been back to Titanic. So now people are saying, wait a minute, you can't do Titanic. So it's back and forth. This time, they're keeping it. They're like, I'm sorry. People like this. We're staying with it. Is it in poor taste or is it not? The reporter asked him.
17: So when you hear about people say, listen, this was one of the biggest tragedies, dozens of children died, what is your response to that?
16: Well, my response would be that we're not making the fun of the dead at all. We're not insensitive at all. It's actually very much a sort of in memory of Titanic.
1: It is not a tribute to Titanic. It is not. It is going down. But I kind of like the guy sticking by his guns this time.
3: Hey, made a long movie romanticizing the whole thing. I don't understand why everybody's upset about the bounce house.
1: Well, I thought about that. I mean, did they romanticize it? Or did, you know, we did. I mean, it's a true story, of course, plus the added fiction of Rose and Jack and Leonardo DiCaprio. Is that in poor taste? I don't think so.
3: I mean, I kind of think you could make the comparison.
1: Mm-hmm. Biggie, your thoughts?
2: Here's my thing. Mm-hmm. They did make, I mean, it look almost romantic as the ship was going down, mm-hmm. in a way.
1: Mm-hmm.
2: Because, let's be honest, really, it was terrifying.
1: Of course.
2: And but to me, the movie kind of makes it a little more lighthearted. I guess.
1: Well, you know, I've been to the Titanic Museum, which is fittingly in Pigeon Forge, Tennessee.
2: Where else would it be?
1: Exactly. And they have the Titanic. They have like wooden decks at different angles, and they say here it is at like 11 p.m. Here it is at midnight. Here it is at 1 a.m. And you stand on it and try to hold on to see if you can hold, and boy, by the end there, it is like almost vertical.
3: Yeah, know? And I don't think that's making a spectacle of it, or I think that's just like to show you how scary it was.
1: Yeah, and then of course you can put your hand in the water, that's the exact temperature of the water, and it's cold.
3: No way.
1: I guess I'm not breaking any news there, but it is really, really cold.
2: But you know, there's at least one hardo who's like, no, it's not that bad.
1: Well, remember the one guy who was like the cook on Titanic? He, we had this story a year and a half ago. It came out that right before it, he knew it was going down, so he drank a bunch of cooking sherry to get drunk. He's like, I want to be drunk when I go in the water. And he lived. He's one of the only three people that was pulled out of the water. And when they found him, he was swimming around like blowing water out of his mouth.
3: That's what you do.
1: He's like, this is really fun. It's like a water park. Eddie, you're talking about the tree formations that we talked about in Scotland. They have a tree formation that looked like a large penis. And the question was, how do they form that? Go ahead, Eddie.
18: Well, this is kind of adjacent to that, but the old Studebaker company, they built this test track. And so to advertise it, they planted all these pine trees that spelled out the name Studebaker. And this was in like 1938 or whatever, but you can still go on like Google Maps and see it from the sky. It was like the world's largest advertisement.
1: It's pretty cool. Thank you very much. It's like those, like sometimes you'll see those corn fields or corn mazes at somebody's face. I know there was a Donald Trump face when he was running for office in 2016 or 2024. It's something how that is done. I don't know how you do that either. It's amazing. This penis thing is going to be, they're going to redo it. That Titanic thing, I think I'm okay with the guy having the slide.
3: Yeah,
1: Titanic.
3: I'm all right with it. Okay. It doesn't seem like that big of a deal anymore.
1: Yeah, but no matter what he does, he gets a lot of backlash. Coming up here on the Two Guys Named Chris Show, Planes, Trains, and Automobiles, the very strange thing that leads to more car accidents. You'll never guess it. Two Guys Named Chris Show.
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2: Nebraska and 48 state financial agencies in 47 states have reached a $15.5 million settlement with one of the nation's largest mortgage servicers for improperly imposing forced-placed insurance costs on borrowers who already have active homeowners insurance policies. Under the terms of the settlement, NewRez LLC will pay a total of $15.5 million. NewRez will be required to implement and conduct enhanced monitoring for loans that have forced-placed insurance. The company also must implement other actions to strengthen controls. Nebraska is receiving over $59,000 as its share of the settlement. The settlement resolves an issue discovered in a multi-state examination of NewRez that found the company had improperly imposed force-placed insurance on more than 4,200 borrowers with active homeowners insurance policies, causing consumer harm in the sum of more than $4.5 million. Columbus Community Hospital and Mike's Auto Sales and Towing invite you to learn safety tips from local experts at this year's Kids Safety Day. The event will be from 11 a.m. to 2 p.m. on Saturday, September 19th at Mike's Auto Sales and Towing in Columbus. Kids Safety Day includes demonstrations and displays that allow children and teens to learn about fire, seatbelts, and power line safety, among other important topics. Certified car seat technicians will be on site to conduct free car seat checks on a first-come, first-served basis. Local public safety organizations will be at the event, including state and local law enforcement, Columbus Fire and Rescue, and Loop Power District. Columbus Community Hospital also will have health professionals on site to teach children health safety tips.
3: Never has. Today, I find to be, I said this last week, I said it was going to be a tough game. BB Shea got 9 right.
4: Yeah, I don't believe you guys anymore. You both agreed last week it was a super hard game. And oh, I can't take your word for it anymore.
3: Well, I sent it to Biggie for no reason, but I did. You take a look at it, Biggie?
5: I think it's a tough game.
3: I do,
5: man,
3: too.
4: Okay.
5: This man shows up every week and shows out.
3: This man shows up.
4: I think that's what it is. I really think it's just you guys don't have any faith in him.
3: I keep trying to make it more difficult on him, and he just keeps, it's like you're batting away the odds. You're like, you don't know the show, WKRP in Cincinnati.
6: No.
3: Dr. Johnny Fever was a DJ, okay? And so he's doing your job. And there's one episode where, and I've done this actually on the air, they were getting him drunker and drunker and drunker to show how alcohol affects your brain. And he kept getting smarter and faster.
4: Is that something we could legally try here?
3: We did that years ago for like New Year's Eve was coming up. So they kept getting me drunker and drunker. And like you have to, you know, they tap a bell, they go, you know, tap the bell, ding! Well, Dr. Johnny Fever was like instant when he was drunk. He was better. He was not Tony Romo, I can tell you that. He was better and better as he went along. You keep getting, the harder I make the questions, the better you're playing.
6: I know, when you say this, it makes me nervous, too.
3: No.
6: I psych myself out.
3: No.
5: Now, I'll tell you this, I think, and I admit it's a little age-based, I guess I think of myself as BB being younger, so when he knows something older, I'm surprised.
3: Yeah.
5: But he does love sports, so it would make sense that he knows even the older facts.
3: You really know your stuff. Oh, I saw a thing. It was the promo. This is about sports. They are previewing the NFL season on CBS. And they're showing all the announcers and all the stuff. You know, here are our games coming up. And Tony Romo is not in it at all.
5: He's done.
3: I think he's done, too. I don't think they're having him back.
4: The conversations I've heard is that it has opened the door for J.J. Watt permanently.
3: Agreed. I don't think he's going back. Now, let me ask you this, Biggie. If you're, because Tony Romo's a pretty big name. If you missed it, he got a DUI a few weeks ago. They had it on body cam. And before he was doing the walk the straight line, he said to the woman that was pulling him over, yeah, I'm going to do a few sit-ups and push-ups. You're going to stretch it out a little bit. 13 years in the NFL. What are you going to do?
4: You might have heard of him.
3: Yeah, that's what it is. Tony Romo. Yeah, that's how it is. Anyway, they got him for DUI, and so CBS basically said, all right, you're suspended indefinitely. The word is, yeah, J.J. Watt's taking his place, and that's going to be permanent. So let's say you're, I don't know, Fox. Do you want him? Do you want Tony Romo if he's available for at a reduced price?
5: I do not, because there's two hot commodities coming out next year. I don't know. I think we'll see Romo doing a podcast before we'll see him doing play-by-play again.
3: I think his network days are done, Tony Romo.
4: Yeah, kind of.
5: Yes, because you have Travis Kelce and Aaron Rodgers coming next year.
3: Mm-hmm, yeah.
5: they're going to command a lot of attention.
3: Mm-hmm.
5: And I will say this, you know, ESPN has been cutting.
3: Mm-hmm.
5: The only place I could see him is maybe ESPN if he goes on a cheap deal.
3: Yeah, but you know, only on a pregame show because they're set on Monday Night Football. Football is Joe Buck and Troy Aikman. They're not going to put Tony Romo in there.
5: No. I could see him being a pregame only. I don't think he'll call another football game. I mean, unless he ends up on, like, you know, the SEC network or something.
3: Could do college. I guess. You know, I heard that free agents next year, too, not only are you getting Aaron Rodgers and Travis Kelce, maybe, but also Kirk Herbstreit is going to be available next year. His deal's up. And who else is available? These are inside the numbers on football announcers.
7: Russell Wilson is getting into broadcasting.
3: He's available. And there was somebody else that's a big – the tight end who's so great for the Panthers and the Bears.
7: Greg Olsen.
3: Great, great broadcaster.
5: You know, he's a lot of people say he should be Fox's number one.
3: He should be.
5: Of course, it's Brady.
3: Yeah, of course.
5: But Olsen is a much better broadcaster.
3: I think everybody agrees on that. He just doesn't have the name that Brady has, which, of course, we've discussed. There is an interesting story today that happening here in our backyard. We live in Greensboro, North Carolina. A 10-year-old border collie named Rio turned up lost in Greensboro, North Carolina, vanished in July, got spooked, and has been found now and taken to an animal shelter. They're able to get Rio back to her family in Oklahoma. She's 1,000 miles away.
4: How did that happen?
3: They have no idea how she got to Greensboro. How about that?
7: What kind of dog was it? Do you know?
3: This is a border collie.
7: Okay.
3: Now, border collie's the smartest dog I've ever seen.
4: Mm-hmm. They're very smart.
3: I had a guy who worked in sales here many years ago, before y'all's time here, who had a border collie, and he had a barbecue one time. Man, I beat him at badminton so bad that night I can't even talk about it.
7: Hell yeah.
3: God, I was sweating like a... Went over dressed, you know, with a golf shirt on and jeans. And he had badminton in the backyard. So you want to go? He's like, let's go. And I beat him unmercifully. I kept telling him, I was like, I will never give up to you. And I just kept on just putting his face
4: on. Does this involve the dog in any way? Or
3: what dog? Oh, sorry.
5: Hey, what were we talking about?
3: Oh, yeah, sorry, yeah. God, badminton was a great guy. My skills have translated over to pickleball, too. I'm sorry, but they just have. God, I was so good with the shuttlecock. Tell him, Biggie.
5: He's great with a cock.
3: That's right. You know my shuttlecock factoid?
7: Huh?
3: A great shuttlecock factoid. No, I forgot it. I'm sorry I had it. Shuttlecocks are made out of goose feathers, the real ones. Okay, uh-huh. I used to buy them plastic over at Walmart. You know where you get your shuttlecock, baby Shay?
7: I don't want to say. At Dick's, that's where I get mine.
3: Over at Dick's. Not at Mirage?
7: No.
3: Not over at the Cabaret where you get your shuttlecock. No, shuttlecocks, the real ones, are made out of goose feathers. And they only use the left wing of the goose. Otherwise, you get an untrue spin on the shuttlecock. The badmintoners know this, okay? And my friend Scott, who worked here, I was like, I will destroy you. And I did, time and again. He had a border collie. And smartest dog I've ever seen. And he would, he gave me a demonstration. The border collie played fetch with a frisbee for like 15 or 20 minutes as he grilled, as he barbecued. And he goes, you think that's something? Watch this. And as he threw the frisbee, he said, last time... And the border collie went and got the frisbee, and instead of bringing it back to him, put it back in his bin of toys.
4: Genius.
3: Yes, genius.
5: Wow.
3: Smarter than Scott, I can tell you that. And a better badminton player. Two out of three beat me. Great night. But anyway, this dog was 1,000 miles from home, was chipped. So when they took the dog to the shelter here in Greensboro, they did the scan and found it was from Oklahoma.
7: Well, funny enough, Rachel and I were talking about this last week when we were on our way into work. Mm. We both saw the same dog that was out in the middle of the street. Never seen a dog in the street before on this area. I wonder if that was that dog.
3: Well, it could have been.
4: No, I think the dog we saw was not a border collie.
7: Okay.
4: Mm. It was too small.
3: Mm-hmm. I don't know, but that... This dog, they immediately, the dog's owner, Melissa, got the call, immediately booked a flight to Greensboro, North Carolina, never been here before, and took Rio back home, and is back there, 10 years old, and they don't know how the dog got here.
4: I always wonder how that happened. There was a cat that I took home that was in our parking lot here.
3: Mm-hmm.
4: It's now my mom's cat, but
3: that's right.
4: When I first found her, I wanted to see if she was chipped and if I could return her to her rightful owner.
3: Yep.
4: She was chipped. and the owner was said their last address was in South Carolina.
3: Yep.
4: And you know they called and called and called and we never heard anything. So my mom kept her.
3: That's great.
4: But I mean, I always wondered how that, like, did they move here? Did she get on a car? Or I don't know.
3: That's right. Now, we took my dog, Franklin. You know, I've had issues with him. I was not the first owner of Franklin. His first family had Franklin for 3 weeks and then found that Franklin was, his daughter was allergic to Franklin.
4: Terrible, terrible allergies.
3: Terrible animals.
4: You couldn't believe it.
5: I mean, there's been some good lies this year, but that
4: takes the cake.
5: So far.
3: So, when we had Franklin neutered, the vet tech said, good news, Franklin is already chipped. So I said, while Franklin's under, remove the chip.
5: Yeah, we're all big anti-government folks. Listen, with chips. And, I don't even want my dog chipped.
3: I refuse. And she said, no, but then if Franklin goes missing, there'll be no way to find you.
4: I know.
5: Oh, no.
3: I said, I'm familiar with how it works.
5: Golly, that'd be a shame, wouldn't it?
3: When I see that this dog made it from Oklahoma to Greensboro, it gives me hope that it could go the other way. Maybe. I just looked at this and thought, oh, so close.
4: If you ever see the back of a semi-truck open, you might just hop in there.
3: Yeah, he just will not leave, though. I keep leaving every door in the house open. My air conditioning bills are through the roof. He won't leave. And now he's jealous. If I give my wife a kiss, he gets in between us. He just refuses. I think he's got real separation anxiety with me. He's always trying to be around me, you know.
5: He's mine!
3: I mean, he absolutely does that.
5: You know, I did read a little bit about this dog, and I guess this dog is kind of known as an escape artist.
3: Oh, is that right?
5: Mm-hmm. And one of the theories is maybe that he was picked up by even, say, like an open road trucker.
3: Mm-hmm.
5: Or a family or somebody traveling this way, and then he jumped and escaped from that family.
3: Uh-huh.
5: Well, they have no way of knowing because it's not shipped to them.
3: That would almost have to be. That would almost have to be what it is, don't you think?
4: Yeah.
3: Otherwise, there's no way for the dog to go. It's a thousand miles.
5: Yeah, apparently this dog is kind of known for, I'm getting out of here.
3: Yeah, okay. Again, my dog is not.
5: If only, well, just teach him a little something.
4: Yeah. One more thing about border collies. I think they have a lot of energy, and if you don't get their energy out, they're more likely to escape. My dog's the same way, and Franklin, if you want him to escape, you got to stop walking him.
3: That's right. Well, I've tried to stop walking him. He'll bring his leash over to me, and so we do the walks, even in the heat, you know. And with the weather getting, you know, as it gets cooler in the fall, I'm probably going to try to walk him. I'm trying to wear him out. I mean, I try to wear the, but it wears me out, you know?
4: That's He's still a puppy.
3: He is. I really thought cutting his balls off would stop some of that energy. It has not. It has not. I mean, with me, I lost all energy after that. So, but it didn't happen with him, I'll tell you that. More planes, trains, and automobiles. A woman is trying to get her money back. She's 54 years old from New Zealand. She collapsed in a supermarket parking lot. Lost your pulse. Did I tell you this already? The supermarket parking lot. Lost your pulse. She was dead for 3 minutes. They revived her, rushed her to the hospital. She's lived. She's survived. When she got back to the parking lot, her car had been there for several hours before her husband could go and get it. They'd given her a ticket, and they're not backing off. Apparently, it was only supposed to be parked there for an hour.
5: You know, rules are rules.
3: She was in 1 hour parking and she collapsed. She was within the hour when she collapsed. They saved her life. But the folks in New Zealand are like, hey, money's money. We need this cash. Come on.
4: Can you imagine they've got the paddles out and they're like, excuse me, you can't park here.
3: You're over. You're double parked. You're double booked here. I'm sorry. That's just the way it is. There's a story between health and planes today. Red Rachel saw it. Pilots and flight attendants, a dramatically higher risk of radiation-related cancer, and they don't know why. The radiation in the plane. Is it because they go through the screening so often? Is there radiation involved with that?
4: The best explanation I saw had something to do with because they're so frequently up in the air. They're like closer to radioactive materials
3: is
4: up
3: that
4: there.
3: Why?
4: Where people that work with radioactive materials are always suited up and they're, you know, but when you're a flight attendant and a pilot, you're just in regular clothes and you don't have any protection from it.
3: Yeah.
4: And they're just so frequently exposed to it where most of us only fly occasionally.
3: Yeah. You know, I got a little bit of a scare yesterday. I never like this kind of thing. I don't trust it. I was at the dentist. And now I go every 6 months, and once a year I get x-rays of my teeth. And it used to be they'd lay a lead apron on me, And the hygienist would say, now you're perfectly safe. Let me run out of the room.
4: Yeah.
5: We've all seen that move.
3: Yeah. You're perfectly safe in here now. It's fine. And then they go, you know, as far down the hall as they can get and take the pictures, you know. And I always worry a little bit about that. They put the lead apron on me. Well, yesterday, she says, we've got new technology now. You no longer have to have the lead apron, and I can stay in the room with you, and this x-ray gun will just go next to your...
4: I've had those.
3: Have you had that done?
4: Mm-hmm.
3: So when she didn't put the lead apron on me, she said, "Well, I said, I think I'd still like the lead apron. And she goes, well, we've got them, but, you know, nobody uses them. They're still in the closet back there. And I thought, am I going to be, is it a wuss maneuver to put the lead apron on me? Because, I mean, she said the radiation of this is like just simply having having a cell phone in your pocket. That's what she said.
4: It's interesting because the dentist I go to, they use the gun. They're in there with you, but they still put it on me.
3: Well, they did.
4: Yeah, and I think it's just, so I feel like they do it for reasons, like you say, where they just don't want people to ask. They're like, let's just do it so they feel good.
3: Maybe at my age, they know I don't have that long left, and they're just like,
4: what's the worst that
3: could
4: happen?
3: What's the worst that could happen? So what, you know?
5: Yeah, I'd ask them not to put it on me. Hold on, let's get the radiation vest for him.
3: Please don't. So, and she said, now, some people are a little weirded out by this, and I was. I mean, that was like, because the first time I had done it without the apron, and when she took the picture, there's a big screen in front of me, and it's like where the images of your teeth go up, you know? And it said, like, radiation detected, and it was all red.
4: Oh, no.
5: I've never seen that before.
4: Maybe we should have put that vest on you.
3: Yeah, after all. I said, should I be worried about that? She's like, no, let me get the dentist.
4: But don't look at it.
3: Yeah. Well, you didn't see anything, did you? So it was a little bit strange. I'm glad to hear that you do it, too, that they're doing that as well.
4: Yeah, man, I hate those things, too. I almost hate them, more, because they put the bag that they put on it, it just, like, tickles my throat, and I start coughing.
3: Yeah, that's the other thing. I love the hygienist. I really do. But when she's cleaning my teeth, like her hand or something on her hand will tickle my chin a little bit, and it's just like, I've got to scratch that. But yet her hands are still there. I hate to be a wuss. It's why Bibi Shea doesn't go to the dentist.
7: Exactly. I don't deal with this problem.
3: I'm getting a lot of emails saying it could lead to heart problems.
4: Mm-hmm.
3: Because
5: yes, they say bad. My brother-in-law, you know, is an ICU nurse. He will tell you people with bad heart problems often have bad teeth.
3: Yeah, that's why they say flossing is such an important thing. My daughter Catherine, again, if you missed her tape, flossing is a scam. She won't be under the thumb of Big Floss. Oral-B, I'm sorry, she will not give her money to Oral-B. That's all there is to
4: that
3: it.
4: That and sunscreen.
3: Yep. She thinks Big Sunscreen is behind all that. She thinks that's a scam as well. The other health story related to vehicles and related to planes, trains, and automobiles, apparently, and they've done a major study on this, the second time I've read it, they've done a major study on it, that car crashes increase the day big artists drop new music. And they think people are listening to new music in their cars, not paying attention, and the amount of car accidents and fatal car accidents go up on the first day that Drake drops something or Beyonce drops something.
5: Whoa.
3: You buy into that? You think that's true?
4: I do know that if an artist comes out with an album, and I this was when I was in college, I remember I would be so excited to listen to it on my way to campus the next day. That, I mean, I do think I was maybe a little bit more distracted than I would have been on a normal day.
3: 15% higher chance of having a car accident on the day that new music drops. And they've studied this now for 10 years, and they think that's the case. An album, a song, whatever it might be, that's out there because people are listening. And is it just coincidence they've made into the science, or do they, they think it's real?
4: I think it makes sense because you, like, if you know it's out, you go to Spotify or whatever you use, and you might be scrolling through to see how many tracks are on the album, the title of the song you're listening to. I do think it could pull your attention away more than on a normal day.
3: Yeah, I think you're probably right. That's
4: because it's not a huge jump. It's a slight jump.
3: Yeah.
4: And that makes sense.
3: It does, that you're fiddling around more with your phone, device, whatever it might be, than you would be on a normal day. By the way, I'm in the Biggie, too. I think they've had a bit of a stall. I've come over to Biggie's side on this. The daylight savings time thing, I like it the way it is now that we do have daylight savings. But now, some of the senators are saying, we tried this in the early 70s, and it was a debacle. For 1 year, they tried it. Because, you know, it's getting close now to where they're voting on just making daylight savings time permanent. And now I'm just like, you know what? It's fun. It's exciting when you do the spring forward and the fall back. It's the only thing I have that gives me joy. Why don't we just
4: let him have this?
5: Yeah, just let him have it.
3: Just keep on doing it. You know, it's fun to reset the clocks. It's like a little excitement in my life.
4: I've heard it's better for you and your circadian rhythm too. Yeah. I think we should keep it the way it is.
3: To fall back and spring forward. Mm. And,
5: yeah. I believe last night too was our last 8 p.m. sunset.
3: Yeah, it gets the sunsets get shorter and shorter.
5: Yep.
3: And then, of course, we're going to fall back in late October, early November. And I'm hearing less momentum of the let's just keep the time where it stays lighter longer. And finally, I got it through my head. I'm like, you know what? That's like the most exciting day of the year for me.
4: Yeah, well, you get a whole extra hour of sleep.
3: Yeah, even either way. Even when I lose the hour, it's like, oh, good, I get to reset the clocks. Wow.
4: You get to go through the whole house and make sure you got them all.
3: Yeah, yeah, exactly. One time before this was a thing, when I worked at a different radio station, I was working overnights. So at 2 a.m., the clock sprung forward to 3 a.m., and I thought it was the most magical thing. I didn't have to touch anything. It just did it. And I was like, wow.
4: You time traveled.
3: Wow. Yes, it was. It was like, oh, I'm in the future.
5: Oh, I remember my parents, when we started having that done automatically, their minds were blown.
3: Oh, yeah. Us simpletons like that, we just look at it and go, what?
5: What?
3: One time when I first had a cell phone, I flew to a different time zone, and it corrected itself, and I showed all my friends, like, what? Look at this. It was fantasy football pick time. I was like, look what it did. I was on site for a fantasy football pick in Indianapolis.
5: Can't talk too much.
3: Amazing. That's another of my favorite day of the year, fantasy football draft day, you know? It's a little joy I get, a little joy in life. Let's play Put Up or Shea Sports Trivia. 10 questions for you about sports. Then 10 for BB Shay. Whoever gets more right gets all of his money. How much money do you have today?
7: I got $50.
3: Traveling money.
7: Yeah.
3: You're getting ready to go out of town tomorrow. Take that 50 before he goes. Caller 16's a player. 866-470-2GNC. He's never lost. Be the first to beat him next. Two guys named Chris Shay.
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7: In his pocket, walking out with him. You can take it. Jamie will be the person to try to take that money today by answering 10 sports trivia questions. If he does better than B.B. Shea, he is a winner. B.B. Shea will get the same 10 questions he's about to get when he comes back in. Hello, Jamie. How you doing?
8: Good morning, everybody. How are y'all?
7: Doing very well, thank you. We're going to put 2 minutes on the clock for you. That's the time you get to answer these questions. You get 10 of them here. And again, when B.B. Shea comes back in, he gets the same 10. Whoever gets more right is the winner. Jamie, are you ready?
8: Let's do it.
7: Good luck. We'll start the clock after I complete the first question. Here it is. What current NFL quarterback led the league in touchdown passes last year with 46?
8: Pass.
7: The first basketball dream team, a U.S. Olympic team with NBA stars on it, won the gold medal in 1992 at the Olympics in what city?
8: Barcelona.
7: Yes. Three horse races make up the Triple Crown. Put them in the order that they are run.
8: Let's go with the Kentucky Derby, the Preakness, and then the Belmont Stakes.
7: That's correct. What team has the most wins this season so far in the WNBA?
8: Las Vegas.
7: I don't know. No, that's incorrect. Sorry. Who is this Major League Baseball Hall of Fame third baseman speaking?
9: Yeah, I know I'm often guilty of giving myself too much credit for my accomplishments. In fact, there isn't one man up here on this stage who'd be here if it weren't for the talent and sacrifices of other people along the way.
7: What third baseman is that?
8: That sounds like Mike Schmidt.
7: That is Mike Schmidt. Swimmer Michael Phelps is the winningest Olympic athlete of all time. Within three, how many gold medals did he win all time?
8: 28.
7: No. Which of these NBA basketball players scored the most career points as a Boston Celtic? John Havlicek, Larry Bird, or Paul Pierce?
8: Paul Pierce.
7: No. What five-word question made announcer Al Michaels famous at the end of an Olympic hockey game in 1980?
8: Do you believe in miracles?
7: Correct. Who is the only Hall of Fame eligible NFL quarterback to have won two Super Bowls as a starting quarterback and not be in the Hall of Fame?
8: Eli Manning.
7: No, he's not eligible yet. Who hit more career home runs, Sammy Sosa or Ken Griffey Jr.?
8: Well, that's a toughie. How about,
7: it's one or the other, quick.
8: Griffey.
7: Correct. Who is the NFL? Oh, sorry. Good try there. And you got five out of 10. That's a pretty good score, I would say. Let's get B.B. Shea back in here. What do you think, Biggie? How'd you like it?

0: tough game. I'll be honest, that is a tough game. I
1: was shocked at some of the ones he got and some of the ones he missed.
0: Yeah, 100%.
1: Yeah,
0: he did. He could have had an 8, in my opinion.
1: I agree. He did well, though. Here comes BB Shea coming back in here. BB Shea's never lost this game. He's been tied 1. 5 is the number. All right, Red and Rachel, how many do you think BB Shea will get right here?
2: Even though last week you said it was like the hardest game ever, I thought this one was harder than last week.
1: Yeah, I'm putting screws to him.
2: Yeah.
1: I am really trying to nail him to make him lose. And I'll tell you, Jamie did well. He got 5. Boy, he got down to the wire on the last one, too. Mm-hmm. And he was hemming and hawing. I had to say, give me an answer, you know?
2: Yeah.
1: What are you thinking here, Red Rachel?
2: I underestimated him last week. Mm-hmm. I'm going to say a 7.
1: Woo! Biggie!
0: I'm not going to go that high. I'm going to say a 6.
1: Okay. They're betting on you, though, BB Shea, to keep your undefeated record alive. We have 2 minutes on the clock, $50 hanging in the balance, and 5, the number to beat. Are you ready, sir?
3: Yep.
1: Start the clock after the first question. Here we go. What current NFL quarterback led the league in touchdown passes last year with 46?
3: Matthew Stafford.
1: Yes. The first basketball dream team, a U.S. Olympic team with NBA stars on it, won the gold medal at the Olympics in 1992. In what city?
3: Barcelona.
1: Yes. 3 horse races make up the Triple Crown. Put them in the order they are run.
3: Belmont Stakes, Kentucky Derby, Preakness.
1: New. What team has the most wins this season in the WNBA?
3: Indiana Fever?
1: No. Who is this Major League Baseball Hall of Fame third baseman speaking?
4: Yeah, I know I'm often guilty of giving myself too much credit for my accomplishments. In fact, there isn't one man up here on this stage who'd be here if it weren't for the talent and sacrifices of other people along the way.
1: Who is that?
3: Todd Helton.
1: No. Swimmer Michael Phelps is the winningest Olympic athlete of all time. Within 3, how many gold medals did he win all time?
3: 25.
1: Yes. Which of these NBA basketball players scored the most career points as a Boston Celtic? John Havlicek, Larry Bird, or Paul Pierce?
3: Havlicek.
1: Yes. What 5-word question made announcer Al Michaels famous at the end of an Olympic hockey game in 1980?
3: Do you believe in miracles?
1: Yes. Who is the only Hall of Fame eligible NFL quarterback to have won 2 Super Bowls as starting quarterback and not be in the Hall of Fame?
3: Ben Roethlisberger.
1: No. Who hit more career home runs, Sammy Sosa or Ken Griffey Jr.?
3: Griffey.
1: Correct. And that is a 6-5 win for Bruja. Roethlisberger's not eligible yet. Okay. He's not eligible yet. That's the player, Jamie said, Eli Manning, not eligible yet. They have not had a chance at the Hall of Fame. Jamie, 6-5, good try.
5: Wow. I played Ben before, and I was outmatched. I thought it was a fair fight today.
1: Oh, it was. It was a fair fight today. That was very well done. But, you know, some of the ones you got, Jamie, I was surprised you got. And some of the ones you missed, I was surprised. And then same for BB Shea.
2: Mm-hmm.
1: I'm surprised you missed the horse race question. The Kentucky Derby is always first.
3: Those always
1: you don't know
3: messes
1: them.
3: Me up. Yeah.
1: Thanks, Jamie. Try again. That was really fun. 6-5 is the final. This one puts you over the top. Matthew Stafford after the Super Bowl.
6: Feels great. Just so happy to be able to celebrate this with such great teammates and my family, people that mean the most to me, and just so proud of this group. It's a special feeling.
1: He had 46 touchdown passes last year, led the league, won the MVP. Good get. Unfortunately, Jamie passed on that one, didn't have time to go back and get it. Yeah. And, you know, this I didn't know this. Both of you know this one instantly. First basketball team to have the Dream Team moniker, of course, that great team with all the NBA superstars, won the gold medal in 1992, and it was Barcelona.
7: And John Stockton, dribbling out the clock, final seconds, the U.S. has defeated Croatia 117-85, and they have, as expected, won the gold here in Barcelona.
1: It's the great Marv Albert making that call.
3: There's a great documentary about that Dream Team. It's wonderful. I would recommend it.
1: What's it called?
3: I think it's just called Dream Team.
1: Oh, probably. Yeah. ESPN?
3: NBA TV, I think, did it.
1: Hot take. I wish they had never let NBA stars into the
3: Olympics. Ooh.
1: Don't feel like
0: that is a hot take.
1: I love the fact. I mean, look at the 1980. We're going to ask about them later. The 1980 U.S. hockey team. You know, no superstar, no NBA, NHL players there. I think the Olympics should be for amateur athletes. And I know every other country in the world does it differently and sends their pros. Not for me, Jack.

0: We were beating them with our amateurs.
1: I think now it would be different.
0: Yeah, probably, because we've developed it. Well, that Dream Team has caused the development of basketball players to be great. I don't know that we could. I don't think we could win the gold with college players. I don't care. Send them and show them we play with our amateurs, because that's what the Olympics is.
1: I have a feeling if they did change it and we started losing, you'd be the first to go, we got to get the pros back in.
0: No, because they lost. John Thompson took a bunch of college kids in 88 and they got the bronze, and they were like, finally, the Americans were like, all right, we're sending our pros. And in 1992, I told my friend Andrew, we should not be doing this. I was 100% against it. I don't care. I don't care what we did. The Olympics is for amateurs, and that's what we should send. The fact now that it's a bunch of pros, I don't even watch it. I mean, I know we're going to win it. I never even watch it. I told Biggie had to write the word loser on his head in Sharpie one time, because I said, we're going to win the gold. There's no doubt about it. Remember that, Biggie?
2: I did.
0: It's still there. I know that's in the minority. My friend Andrew was like, you're crazy. We need to spend our best players. Yeah. Who cares if they're pros? I do. Because the Olympics are for amateurs.
3: I didn't know there was basketball in the Olympics.
0: Even now?
3: No, I don't watch the Olympics. God. I had no idea. I'm just now finding out about this.
0: I thought you were going to say you didn't know the Olympics were amateurs. They were supposed to.
3: No, I knew that part. I just didn't know there was even basketball.
0: They must have dropped that rule, because now everybody sends their pros. Three horse races are run at the Triple Crown. It's Kentucky Derby, Preakness, Belmont Stakes. That's the order. Kentucky Derby is always the first one. That's why it gets the most attention, because you still have a possible Triple Crown winner.
1: Okay.
0: Because it's the first one. What team has the most wins in the WNBA this season? He said Las Vegas. I was like, I don't know.
2: trick question. Who cares?
3: He would have gotten a point for that.
0: And then he said, Jamie's like, the Aces? I only had it written, it's the Lynx. And I did check. They're in Minnesota. Minnesota Lynx are 30-7. What'd you say, the Indiana Fever?
1: Yeah.
0: That's the only team I know. It's because Caitlin Clark is
3: on. It's the only team anybody knows.
0: I mean, that's it. They're third. I looked at the standings. It's the Minnesota Lynx are 30-7. Then something called the Valkyries are 25-10. I don't know where they are.
2: I think that's the Golden. Is that the Golden State team?
0: I don't know. The Valkyries. The Fever are 24-12, and then the Las Vegas Aces are 24-13. Where's the Dream? Miami?
1: Oh, my God.
0: I'm horrible. Then the Mystics. That's got to be Orlando, right?
1: Is Indianapolis maybe the Dream?
0: I don't know.
1: Maybe. I don't know.
0: The New York Liberty. I know the New York Liberty. What's the Wings? Philadelphia? I'm not going to sit here and speculate.
1: Wings is Dallas. I know that.
0: You're damn right you know that. I'm not going to sit here and speculate on this. This, Jamie got right.
4: Michael, I don't know.
0: Oh, sorry, wrong one. See, this is it.
5: Yeah, I know I'm often guilty of giving myself too much credit for my accomplishments. In fact, there isn't one man up here on this stage who'd be here if it weren't for the talent and sacrifices of other people along the way.
0: That's Mike Schmidt of the Philadelphia Phillies. You know Schmidt?
1: I do. Yeah.
0: He was a great third baseman for the Phillies for many years. Jamie got that right. This is the swimmer. Here's Michael Phelps winning a gold medal.
4: Michael, I don't know. He's coming with a run, the diver. It's going to be close as diver and cabbage in the clue. He's coming hard, Phelps. He's still a chance. He's a real big chance. Can he do it again? He hits it, and he does. Remarkable. Stunning. What a swim, Michael Phelps.
0: That was his 23rd gold medal, and that's how many he won. 23 gold medals for Michael Phelps at the Olympics. You said 25, you had to be within three, and you were right. Jamie said 28, so he barely missed it. I was impressed with this, too. I thought you'd go anybody but John Havlicek, scoring the most points ever as a Boston Celtic. I would have bet money it was Bird or Paul Pierce. How'd you know that?
1: I have a feeling whenever you do stuff like that, you want me to go for the obvious answer.
0: He's inside my head.
1: Yeah.
0: That's so what Chris Tim used to do.
1: The guy I'm not that familiar with.
0: But John Havlicek played 100 years ago.
1: I know.
0: I don't think there's three-pointers with John Havlicek. He did outscore Bird and Pierce. There's 1, 2, 3 on the list is Havlicek. Then I think Pierce and then Bird. Havlicek's famous for one call.
6: Pierce putting the ball on a play. He gets it out deep, and Havlicek steals it. Over the stand, Joe. Havlicek stole the ball. It's all over. It's all over. Johnny Havlicek is being mauled by the fans. It's all over. Johnny Havlicek stole the ball.
0: Stunned he got that right. I was trying to make him miss that. I made Jamie miss it. Jamie said Paul Pierce. What five-word question made announcer Al Michaels famous at that Olympics?
7: Five seconds left in the game. Do you believe in miracles? Yes! Unbelievable.
0: I just watched Miracle yesterday. You ever seen that?
1: Never saw it.
0: Oh, God. You must see that. You must see that. I was literally sitting on my couch crying for a lot of reasons, but that was the main one. That was a great, great movie, Miracle. Who's the only Hall of Fame NFL quarterback, Hall of Fame eligible quarterback, to have won two Super Bowls as a starting quarterback and not be in the Hall of Fame? Toughest question on the board.
1: Mm-hmm.
0: Oakland Raider Jim Plunkett is the only player. Whoa. To Super Bowl 15.
7: His broken leg in Game 5 led to Plunkett's emergence as the star of this Oakland offense. Good protection. Throwing for King. Good goal.
0: That's Super Bowl 15 for Oakland over Philadelphia, the Raiders. And then he won Super Bowl 18 as well for the Raiders over Washington. And he's the only two-time Super Bowl winner not in the Hall of Fame. He was a good quarterback. Number one draft pick out of Stanford. Patriots drafted him, and he wasn't any good. They thought he was a bust. He went to the Raiders and was really good.
3: Is there a reason he wasn't inducted, or they never said?
0: He never makes it. I mean, they don't vote him in. I mean, he has pedestrian numbers, but he won two Super Bowls.
1: He's been eligible for a while now.
0: Oh, yeah. That was the early 80s. Mm-hmm. That was 81. So, yeah, he's been eligible for a long, long time. And finally, Ken Griffey Jr.
8: Ken Griffey! This one is way out of here! Off the fishing of the upper deck!
9: You're going to need an abacus to figure that one out, but it's going to be in the neighborhood of 485 to 490.
0: Ken Griffey Jr. hit 630 home runs in his career, and Sammy Sosa hit 609. You got that one right. That puts you over the top. That's it. That's the game. We'll play Stairway to 7 tomorrow at this time, and another chance at B.B. Shea to try to beat him next Thursday. Put up or Shea up. Two guys named Chris Shaw.
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2: I wish I could. I cannot give you an AI. I have to read it more thoroughly.
3: Get AI to summarize it for you.
4: Oh, good idea. Because I have to. Otherwise, I can't go
2: through. No, it's too much work. I told Lisa Lanier last time she was on the our official attorney. We had one case that was like 10 pages long, and I just told her, just read it for me. I can't do that.
3: Now that my phone is updated, when Biggie texts us with updates, it just says, still lots of fluid, then I don't have to open the message.
2: I don't have to read that long message from him. It's like, oh, the poor guy's got fluid. He's from home again today, and I'm getting a lot of emails saying, Biggie sounds great from home, and I'm getting a lot of emails saying, BB Shea, you must go to the dentist. Mm-hmm. I mentioned I had a dental appointment yesterday. No cavity. And everybody's saying, BB Shea said he hadn't been in 12 years to the dentist. Mm-hmm. And a lot of people are concerned about that. They want, because it leads to heart issues.
5: Yeah.
2: Will you go now, or is it going to be one of those things where you're just like, I'm just not doing it?
5: I will make an attempt to go. I will make a better, be efficient, and try to go.
2: Red Rachel was saying that her fiancé, who has terrible teeth but is great in bed, so she overlooks it. Was it 10 years that he didn't go?
3: Yeah, he didn't go for 10 years. Now, luckily, it's nothing, you know, irreversible. He has had them taken care of, and they actually look great now. But I think also, too, The 10 years on top of, it's a lot of genetics play into it. And I think that his, you know, genetics set him up badly, too. Because some people say that they went 10 years without going and they were fine.
2: Yeah. His message is always, have you heard?
6: I'm great in bed.
3: That's what he says.
6: They're like, fiance, I'm great in bed.
2: Didn't he have, you said he had to have a lot of expensive procedures done once he finally went to the dentist.
3: Yeah, and not just that, but it took, you know, they can't do it all at once. You have to go in every week for a while and get, you know, this and that done. Yeah. And it's expensive, even if you have insurance. Yeah. It's not worth it. Just go.
2: I think you might be onto something about genetics there, because we had a caller earlier when BB Shea first admitted he did not go to the dentist for 12 years and said that the caller said same thing. He didn't go for like 25 years. And when he went, he had no trouble at all. You know, it was like, no cavities, no issues, even though he hadn't been. And then BB Shea was saying his girlfriend, who takes remarkable care of her teeth, flosses multiple times, brushes multiple times every day, just had to have a root canal. You know, who knows why?
5: Yeah.
2: You just never know on something like that.
3: Yeah, and I mean, I know people that they did everything they were supposed to do. They brushed their teeth and everything, but by the time they were 16, they had to have all their teeth removed, and then they had, you know, dentures or implants.
2: Really?
3: That's why I try not to judge people for the quality.

0: out of their teeth, because sometimes they really can't help it and they can't afford to have it fixed.
1: That's true. That's right. But you do have dental insurance.
2: I do.
1: Pretty good. Of all our insurance we have here, that's affordable, and it does pay for two cleanings a year. Now, once you start to have to get into the root canal stuff, it won't pay for all of it.
2: Yeah.
1: But it'll pay, you know, for some of it. You know what I ignore? My eyes. I never go to get my eyes checked. And when I did about 4 years ago, the eye doctor said, you really should come in like once a year to get the pressures checked, you know, for glaucoma or whatever that is. Mm-hmm. And I don't.
0: Other than your reading glasses, you don't need.
2: No.
0: I hate you.
1: Oh, because you have.
0: I had to have eye surgery. I started wearing glasses when I was a small child.
1: That's right. And yeah. BB Shay, you've got eyeglasses.
2: I do.
1: I hate you.
2: Thank you.
1: Not for that reason.
0: It's just random.
2: Yeah,
1: just
2: for everything else.
1: Of course. What are you saying, Biggie? I know
3: genetics are big in eyes, too, because I have terrible eyes.
1: Mm-hmm.
3: But it's my whole family did. Like, I mean, both my mother and father had eye surgeries and detached retinas, everything. I go once a year because I have to get checked.
1: Other than going, there's not much you can do for eye health. I mean, of course, brushing and flossing is for teeth, but eyes, what can you do?
0: You don't brush your eyes?
1: No, I don't do it.
0: You better start.
1: There's nothing really. I am interested. I see this advertised by Sarah Jessica Parker sometimes. There's a prescription that you can get for eye drops that you put the drops in the morning, and then you can see more clearly, and you don't need the reading glasses.
0: Hmm.
1: Which I'd be interested to see if that really worked. You know, you get rid of the, like, for 10 to 12 hours, you're able to see with 20/20 vision, so she says on her commercial.
0: That's interesting.
1: I know, and I'd heard about that once before. Now she's advertising it, and you know, I love her, so I.
3: Oh yeah.
1: It got my attention when she walked up there. It got my attention for sure. You know, Jennifer Aniston once became addicted to eye drops. She had an eye drop addiction.
0: Yes, no, that's something they warn you about when you get eye surgery.
1: Is that right?
0: Because if you don't wean yourself off of them after a while, you become dependent on them to make the moisture in your eyes.
1: I have to tell you, when Jennifer Aniston, it was like brave Jennifer Aniston, speaks out about her addiction to eye drops, but Matthew Perry was like shooting up. Like,
3: oh, yeah. Matthew Perry,
0: up, Jennifer.
3: When she would complain, was like, oh, yeah, eye drops, real big issue, thanks.
1: I bet Matthew Perry loved that. Mm-hmm. I've been through the same. I've had eye drop addiction.
3: Yeah.
1: Wonderful. I didn't know that was even a thing till I heard. So they tell you about that, then?
0: Yeah, and I did some research on it, too. So after you get, you know, a couple months in, you need to stop. Because when you first get eye surgery, you have to use them every couple, honestly, more than once an hour.
1: Really?
0: Your eyes are so dry.
1: Yeah.
0: But then you have to wean yourself off.
1: I really should. And I don't get the dental, I mean, the vision insurance. You get that?
2: Oh, yeah.
1: You probably get that, don't you, Biggie?
3: I don't, actually, because my eye doctor has, like, a discount if you're self-pay, which is better.
1: My wife's saying, and, you know, she wanted me to do contacts so badly. I hated doing that. It never helped. The reading glass is just better for me, you know. Anyway, all the aches and pains and ailments of getting older. Coming up here on the Two Guys Named Chris Show, what the very talented David Spade and the, who wrote this, untalented Chris Kelly have in common. BB Shay.
2: Sure.
1: Who wrote this? What happened here? Two Guys Named Chris Show, that's next.
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11: Nebraska and 48 state financial agencies in 47 states have reached a $15.5 million settlement with one of the nation's largest mortgage servicers for improperly imposing forced-placed insurance costs on borrowers who already have active homeowners insurance policies. Under the terms of the settlement, NewRez LLC will pay a total of $15.5 million. NewRez will be required to implement and conduct enhanced monitoring for loans that have forced-placed insurance. The company also must implement other actions to strengthen controls. Nebraska is receiving over $59,000 as its share of the settlement. The settlement resolves an issue discovered in a multi-state examination of NewRez that found the company had improperly imposed force-placed insurance on more than 4,200 borrowers with active homeowners insurance policies, causing consumer harm in the sum of more than $4.5 million. Columbus Community Hospital and Mike's Auto Sales and Towing invite you to learn safety tips from local experts at this year's Kids Safety Day. The event will be from 11 a.m. to 2 p.m. on Saturday, September 19th at Mike's Auto Sales and Towing in Columbus. Kids Safety Day includes demonstrations and displays that allow children and teens to learn about fire, seatbelts, and power line safety, among other important topics. Certified car seat technicians will be on site to conduct free car seat checks on a first-come, first-served basis. Local public safety organizations will be at the event, including state and local law enforcement, Columbus Fire and Rescue, and Loop Power District. Columbus Community Hospital also will have health professionals on site to teach children health safety tips.
12: Better that Sarah Jessica Parker recommends. She tried them. They only lasted about 4 hours.
13: Oh.
12: It worked, but only for 4 hours. Then you got to do the eye drops again. But, well, I don't mind wearing the glasses, you know? It doesn't bother me. Anybody bother you wearing glasses, BB Shay?
14: No, I'm so used to it now.
12: Yeah. Well, I fought it for a long time, and then finally I was like, okay, that's it. Like, probably when I was like 47, something like that, I had to start wearing them. what else can you do, you know? By the way, B.B. Shea won't be here tomorrow, so he's offered to do his end-of-the-week rap today.
3: Yeah.
12: I'm excited about this.
3: Yeah, for sure.
12: Yeah.
3: Anything for you, man. Whatever you want.
12: I know that. And it's funny. I was talking about David Spade, the great, funny Saturday Night Live comedian and cast member for a long time. And the tease we had a moment ago was, what does the ultimate talented David Spade have in common with the non-talented Chris Kelly? That's a B.B. Shea tease. He writes those.
3: Wow.
12: Yeah. The answer is David Spade was jealous of every single person he's ever worked with. Distrust, did not trust, and did not like any single person he ever worked with.
3: That makes sense.
12: When he was on the show on Saturday Night Live in the 90s, he said, I couldn't stand any of those guys, because I felt like they were all better than me, and I felt like I have to show up and be there longer than them because I am not talented. And that's exactly the way I feel. That's why I never miss a day, ever.
3: Well, think of the people who he was around. I mean, Chris Farley.
12: Yes.
3: Adam Sandler.
12: Yes.
3: Chris Rock.
12: Yes.
3: I mean, you can keep going.
12: There was a bit, that was a good time for Saturday Night Live. The best era of Saturday Night Live, other than the late 70s were great, of course. Probably that time in the 90s, don't you think?
3: Oh, yeah.
12: What was Ferrell on there? Late 90s?
3: Late 90s, 2000s.
12: Yeah. Impressive, of course. Incredible when he was on there, too. The other, we were talking about The Office earlier, and you will still love it, right? You still think?
3: Yeah.
12: Jenna Fischer, who plays Pam on The Office, she quit television work after The Office because she said she was working 65 to 75 hour weeks, and it was so grueling, she never saw her family. So she said now she's back on some other TV show, but it's the first time since The Office ended, and she said, I couldn't keep up with the pace. There was nothing I could do. She was working so long, so hard.
10: I think this is interesting because she did a podcast. She might still do it, I don't know, with one of the other members of The Office. And they always talk so fondly about their time on the show. I think that even though it was long, hard hours, I think they still had a lot of fun and it was a great experience. But I don't remember her really saying that it was taxing like that.
12: Yeah, she loved it. Probably she loved the work, but it was so hard that she left it. Like, see, here in our room, we're together 4 hours every single day. And then as soon as the show is over, I do not speak to anyone for the rest of the day.
3: No.
12: There's no friendship here. They really cared about each other. You know, that was the thing.
3: Well, you know, Jenna Fischer says this, but I feel like some of it has to do with the fact that I think she got typecast.
12: Oh, yeah.
3: And I don't think she found a lot of work after The Office.
12: Could be.
13: I wasn't trying to look, as somebody who's working from home currently, I can't say much. But I will say, I don't remember her being in a whole lot after The Office. So that's where I'm wondering where the 65, 75 hour days were coming in.
12: Well, she said, by choice, she wasn't in it. The 65 hour days were during The Office. Then she quit because she said, I'm not going to work 65 hour days again. Well, so, according to her.
10: And that typecast thing, I think that could be very valid. I don't think she gets credit for being a good actress because her character, and she has said, they told her to play it at the beginning very boring. She's supposed to be boring and bland.
12: Mm-hmm.
10: And really, she is a good actress because Steve Carell would be doing something hilarious and she'd have a completely straight face laugh. So,
12: yeah.
10: I mean, I think she doesn't get credit for being a great actress, but she is.
12: Yeah, I think she's about had a cancer battle too, I believe.
10: Yes.
12: And so maybe a lot of that contributed. And maybe you're right, she got typecast and didn't get the offers when The Office ended. There's another show, I think Biggie watched it. Did you watch How I Met Your Mother, Biggie?
13: I watched a little bit of it. It started getting to me boring. I want to know who the mother was.
12: God,
13: you know, you're like, come on, let's go.
12: I watched that show and I loved it for like five seasons. And it was the whole plot of it was one guy is telling the story. Bob Saget narrated like in the future. And he was like, here's how I met your mother. So, and you never know which character that came in was going to be the one that the main character married and became his kid's mother. And finally, after watching, like, I probably watched seven seasons. And I was just like, I don't care who she is anymore.
13: Let's get to it.
12: And I know eventually they did get to it. I don't even know. I don't know who turned out to be the kids. But there was a female lead on the show that you kind of assumed, like, would be eventually. But I don't know.
13: It never turned out to be her.
12: Well, the guy who is the lead actor in it, Josh Radnor, he's Neil Patrick Harris is in it. You know, he's a main star. But he was asked, Radnor was asked, Are members of the cast of How I Met Your Mother still close to this day? Do they still get along and get together? And he said, no, they are not close.
14: No. We had Neil on the podcast, and he and I had a really interesting conversation about some of the tension we had on

0: set that was fascinating and kind of healing. And Jason and I send each other texts every once in a while. Kobe we had on the show twice, so I've seen her mostly on Zoom. And Allie was at my wedding, but I haven't seen her since. I have love for all these people, but it's like college. You have this very intense time together, and you can't imagine not seeing each other every day. And then it just disperses, and you just go out and live your life.
1: That summarizes it. That you're together in the same room, working on the same thing for years and years, and then you go your separate ways, and that's it. And it's really, and there's nothing wrong with that.
2: You're really just coworkers.
1: Yeah. They did not become, like, great friends or whatever. So they were just coworkers, and then it's like college. They went their separate ways, and that was it. He's talking about one of those actors that he mentioned. Jason Segel, mm-hmm. who is, yeah. of course, going on to... I think he's had the most success, probably, unless Neil Patrick Harris, maybe.
3: Yeah, Neil Patrick Harris has had some, but I think he's kind of also, by his own choice, kind of backed away some.
1: Mm-hmm. Exactly.
3: But, yeah, I mean, Jason Segel, by far, to me, has had the best post-career.
1: Here's entertainment news you'd be interested in, Biggie. You're a Cubs fan. That guy, Pete Crow Alexander, the center fielder for the Cubs, is probably going to win MVP. He's that good of a baseball player.
3: Man, he and Ohtani are in a real showdown. I think he should be it. I think he has the edge right now.
1: I do, too. I mean, he is... He's probably the best center fielder in the league, as far as defensive center fielder. He
3: yeah,
1: is
3: I mean,
1: really
3: he,
1: good.
3: He bats, you know, he's in the 30-30 club again this year.
1: Yeah.
3: And but his defensive skills are unbelievable. I mean, talk about stealing him from the Mets in a trade.
1: Some are saying that's one of the worst trades in baseball history.
3: Looking back, it probably will be.
1: The Mets gave up Pete Crow Alexander 5 or 6 years ago, and he has turned into this incredible center fielder. Do you know his connection to a celebrity who's been sadly in the news this week? Hayden Panettiere was his babysitter when he was young. His mother was on the show Heroes.
4: Yes.
1: I didn't know that. I didn't realize she
3: Yeah,
1: was
3: his that. Mother was a pretty... I mean, she had some... she was an actress, is an actress. And you'd recognize her from some things. Yeah.
1: I did not know that. What's her name? Do you know? Is it even a household name?
3: No, it escapes me now because she was the mom in maybe it was Rookie of the Year because he had a Cubs connection too.
1: Oh, okay, yeah. So his mom is on Heroes, and Hayden Panettiere was his babysitter when he was 4, 5, 6 years old, and he said that she was his favorite babysitter, and he had a huge crush on her, which I'm not surprised. And, of course, he watched the show Heroes, too, and then grew up around that. And first I'd heard of that. I thought that was kind of neat. We played this once before. I got a lot of emails about it on baseball. The Little League coach who went out to the mound to talk to his pitcher, and the pitcher had, I guess, given up a couple of hits or had walked a couple of guys. And when he went out there, the coach turned it very religious and said, "Don't worry about it."
5: I know you since you're 8. Not all people get to see the fruit of the labor that you put in. Right? Remember Zacchaeus in the Bible? Someone planted that tree 30, 40 years prior so he could climb up into it. Salvation, we're talking salvation. It's a baseball game. Right?
6: Yeah.
5: If you walk the next 5 guys, Jesus is still Lord. You strike out the next 5 guys, guess what? Jesus is still Lord. Okay, I love you. Have some fun. Okay.
1: You know, I'm not an overly religious person. That has nothing to do with baseball, but I absolutely love that. I don't know why. I just was like, good for you, man. Good for you for saying that.
7: I love you. Have some fun.
2: I feel like that's what you say when you know your team is terrible.
1: You're about to lose. Oh, yeah. You're about to lose.
4: Absolutely.
1: Well, Jesus will still love you, but if you give up this hit, you are in trouble.
4: I will not.
1: I will not. I am getting your bony ass out of this game. Walk the next 5 guys, Jesus will be the only person that loves you. I'm telling you that. Your mother won't love you. Your father won't love you. I won't love you. I don't know why I didn't mind that. You know, it's just like, but what a weird visit to the mound.
4: Yeah, I don't know. I feel like he was going in one direction, but then kept it religious. I think he meant to say, even if you walk the next 5 batters, we're all having fun.
1: It's okay,
4: but he kind of just went a little weird.
1: I think you're right. I think he went off and like, well, Jesus is still going to love you. And people are like dissecting what he said.
4: And that was a guy who knew he was mic'd up, too.
1: Yeah.
4: There's a reason they don't mic up head baseball coaches, because the mound visits are so much different, I'm sure.
1: Oh, my God, in the majors?
4: Yeah.
1: There's a funny... from years ago, Tommy Lasorda was trying to waste some time. He's the Dodgers manager. And he went out for a mound visit. And he said to the pitcher, he's like, "I'm just trying to waste some time here." And the umpire came out. He's like, "Tommy, you only got like 30 seconds. He's like, "What do you think I ought to do? This is a difficult decision." And the umpire said, "Well, you know I can't help you." And Tommy's like, "I don't know. Maybe I should go for the left-hander. I don't know if I should go for that. What would you do?" And then like the other umpires walk over. He said, "What about you guys? What would you do?" He's trying to give the guy time to warm up in the bullpen, and he finally gets him out there. I saw this, too, about this does not have to do with baseball, but Shirley MacLaine is back acting again. Shirley MacLaine is 92 years old. You probably don't know who Shirley MacLaine is.
2: No.
1: She's Warren Beatty's half-sister. You know who Warren Beatty is?
2: Yes.
1: She's Warren Beatty's half-sister. She's 92. And she's in, this is the only reason I bring it up. She's in Steel Magnolias, which is the first movie I saw after smoking some marijuana.
4: Oh, good choice.
1: Yeah. Thank you. That was the night I was in college. My roommate and I were smoked up. And he's like, we should go see Steel Magnolias. I'm like, yeah.
3: Let's go see a comedy.
1: That's the night he got Lemonheads.
4: Oh, yeah, the Lemonheads. Okay, yeah.
1: The Lemonheads. And, I didn't get it. I did not get a snack. And I said, man, give me some of those lemon heads. And they were so good. I went back to the concession stand and I said, I want 10 boxes of lemon heads. And I
3: just
1: think,
3: call me Lemony Snicket.
1: I think the guy behind the counter knew I was high.
2: You don't say.
4: I think so.
1: I'm concerned he may have known. And I said, when my roommate gave me the lemon heads, I said, this is the best thing I've ever had in my life. That's how good. You ever have a lemon head?
4: Oh, yes.
1: Oh, my God. It was so good. And I mean, that night, he had done that before. And he's like, man, tonight, let's just do a bong rip. And I was like, seriously? And we saw Steel Mags. And by the end of the course, I am in tears.
3: Oh, yeah.
1: Crying.
4: That's the best movie I've ever seen.
1: But Shirley MacLaine, you've seen it, Biggie. You've seen Steel Magnolias.
3: Oh, yes. My mother loved it.
1: Y'all seen it?
4: No.
1: You haven't seen it. Shirley MacLaine, in the movie, at the time, I was 20, and I thought, this is such an old hag. She looks so old in the movie. And now I just did the math. She's 92. That means she was 55 when the movie came out. 55. It was 37 years ago the movie came out, or 36 years ago. So she was 55 years old. And she looked so old, and now I'm 55 years old. And I think people say about me, God, look at that old hag. Eating lemon heads. What,
2: now, was that how she looked, or did they play it up because she needed to be an older character?
1: Well, she was an older character, and I think that they made her look rough. Like, she didn't wear makeup or anything. She was supposed to be, like, an old grumpy woman. But I thought she was 75 in the movie. And because I keep wondering, like, how is she still living? Well, she's 92 because she was 55. Now, of course, she looks a lot older. I think they did do that to make her look older because she was old. Don't you think, Biggie? Wouldn't you think she was older than 55?
3: I thought so, yes. And I guarantee you they did that to make her look older.
1: They had to.
3: I will tell you this. I've noticed as you get older, too, you stop going, look at that old hag, and change to, wow, they look good for their age.
1: Yeah. I know.
3: Because you know it's slowly happening to you. So suddenly, the 55-year-old looked old when you're 20. You're like, God, that old hag.
1: What a difference. Yeah.
3: Now, look at you. You're glowing. You're like, wow, she doesn't look 92.
1: I know. You look great. You look really good for your age. Wow. when you see her from Steel Magnolias, you're just like, whoa. That she really looks old. They had a... there's a whole reason I mentioned it. They had in the movie Steel Magnolias. That was the big breakout for Julia Roberts. Mm. That was her movie. And she gets married in the movie. And the cake at the wedding, you should do this. It's a possum. They make a possum cake.
2: Oh, this sounds awesome.
1: You should do that. And Shirley MacLaine's character was cutting the cake. And she does not get along with Julia Roberts. They had like a relationship where they were neighbors. And they were always in each other's business and everything. And she gives him the tail. She cuts off the tail of the possum, and he says, that's what I want, a piece of ass. And the cake looks terrible. I mean, it's like the inside of it's blood red, you know, and the outside's all gray because it's a possum. You should do that.
2: Yes, I will totally do that.
1: The best looking food in a movie, I just saw this list. You probably know it, B.B. Shea. I've never seen this movie. But they've done a ranking of, like, the most mouth-watering food in movie history. And it's a pizza. From what movie?
4: Oh, a Goofy movie.
1: Yes.
4: Gotta be.
1: A Goofy movie. What is that?
4: It's an old movie about Goofy. This came out in the 90s, late 80s, 90s. It's animated. And there's this one scene where they're having a sleepover. And they pull this pizza up off the shelf. And it looks delicious. Biggie, I'm sure, knows about it.
1: Do you know this movie, Biggie?
3: I do know the movie. I know the pizza, too.
1: Is it really that good looking? It looks that good?
3: It looks great.
1: It's unreal.
4: It's totally a fake-looking pizza, but for some reason, the cheese pull, it looks amazing.
1: They said that people who watched that movie went and got pizza after it because the pizza looked so good.

0: And that was the ranking of life. And Entertainment Weekly was doing like the ranking of the best looking. You know, the other one is the $5 milkshake from Pulp Fiction. They had that in
1: there.
0: Which does look really good.
2: Do you have the list? Did the Twister meal end up there?
0: No. That does look good when they go and eat in Twister.
2: Yes, our friend Weather Dave Aiken and I still to this day bring up the Twister meal where they go eat steak and eggs at the aunt's house.
0: Yes, that looks fantastic. No, that was not on the list. I know this one you know too. From Goodfellas, the Italian meal, that they make in prison.
2: Yes.
0: He's slicing the garlic with a razor blade to make it thin, and it makes everybody want Italian food when you see it.
1: Was Harold and Kumar Go to White Castle on there?
0: Yes, it was. Well, you know your movie.
1: That's my favorite movie food scene of all time.
0: Is it the White Castle burgers?
1: They go there and they order like 50 sliders apiece, and it looks delicious.
0: Yeah, that is on there as the most delicious movie food of all time. The one I've seen. Is from is called Chef. It's a grilled cheese sandwich.
2: My God.
0: Who's the actor? He's really good.
1: Jon Favreau.
0: And he's a chef, and he makes a grilled cheese sandwich for his like his son is making a grilled cheese sandwich. He's like, get that out of the way. Yeah. And he makes the grilled cheese sandwich, and it looks fantastic.
1: It's the perfect grilled cheese sandwich.
0: You see any of these? You're a cook.
3: I mean, I never think about food in movies. I can't picture a single dish I've seen in a movie.
0: They make it look that grilled cheese. I did remember because they get right up close on it. And he's perfectly caramelizing the bread and everything. And the son says, oh, my God, this is the best grilled cheese sandwich I've ever had. Because, you know, he's a chef, and he makes it. I haven't seen the movie The Menu, but apparently there's a lot, like, a cheeseburger in that.
1: The Menu, yes.
0: Really?
1: Great-looking cheeseburger, yes.
0: You know all of these things.
1: I know. Apparently I only watch movies about food.
0: You know, yeah. The strudel in Inglourious
1: Oh, my God. I've dreamt about that strudel.
0: In Inglourious Bastards.
1: Oh, my God, it looks so good.
0: It's no wonder that you are so drawn to these movies. That's right. Well, those are the ones that everybody seems to like. I'm with you, though. That meal they have when they go in Twister, Biggie, looks real. Because they're off the road, finally, and they get a home-cooked meal.
2: It's my best. It's probably my favorite movie meal I've ever seen to this day.
0: It looks really, really good. But the one I identify with here is that Italian meal from Goodfellas. Mm-hmm. That looks good.
2: Yeah.
0: That looks really good.
3: By the way, we did get word that the cake from Steel Magnolias was an armadillo, not a possum.
0: Sorry, you're right. It's an armadillo. Apologies. You should do that at your wedding.
3: I'd rather be a possum, though.
0: For our area.
3: Yeah.
0: Possum.
3: And I like possums. They're cute.
0: And make it like red velvet so the inside's all
3: red. It's like blood.
0: Exactly. Then cut off the butt for whoever. And your granddaddy can say, that's what I want, a little piece of ass.
3: He would say that, too.
0: I want to be there for that. Are you ready for your rap, BB Shay?
1: Let's do it.
0: It makes me think it's Friday, even though it's not. BB Shay's not going to be here tomorrow. That means a lot of pressure on our man from home.
1: Yeah.
0: You got to get in here tomorrow. Let's get BB Shay's rap out of the way today.
1: All right, here we go. Yeah, the week has been tough. It has not been pretty. We got our first taste of the artificial Biggie. He went live from home and the people asked how, but we knew that it was real when we heard the cats meow. The fans were all happy and

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They believe it as much as me as I'm going to museums. This week, Rachel had lunch with the fellas, her dad and her grandpa, so Kelly got jealous. Yeah, you know Rachel, the owner of Ashiba. Who knew that she had so much in common with Reba? They got the red hair, so they shared.

0: Kennedy should have stayed out of the kitchen. He's been living good, way out of his range. Yeah, somebody called him hot and poked his varicose veins. Now that's it for me, so let me on my way. Biggie may not be here tomorrow because he's run out of days.
1: That's true. We gotta get you in here tomorrow, Biggie. We gotta have you here. BB Shay won't be here. Good rap, BB Shay. Oh, I wish it was Friday. It's not. BB Shay be in Houston this time tomorrow. Did I approve?

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1: Sorry.
0: Did I approve your vacation today?
1: No.
0: I didn't think so.
2: Well, you might be calling out sick if you don't approve it.
0: Let's play the Big Money Celebrity Birthday Game now. 866-470-2GNC. 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Too easy to look up these celebrity birthday ages. Fred Rachel can play for you. BB Shay, they've both been winners this week. Biggie. 866-470-2GNC. 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

0: Got to clear something up. I'm getting a lot of emails about it. I've lost my edge. I'm losing my edge. It turns out Eli Manning is NFL Hall of Fame eligible. So Jamie's answer during the put up or shay up game should have been counted correctly when he said Eli Manning. So that gives us a 6-6 tie.
1: Oh,
0: today.
1: No.
0: That would be your second tie. I'm sorry, BB Shay.
2: Well,
0: still undefeated, though.
2: I mean, contest is over.
0: Call of the field stands.
2: Can't really do anything.
0: That's it. Nothing we can do. Yeah. There's no way Jamie could contact us.
2: No, not at all.
0: There's nothing he can do.
2: He doesn't have his number.
0: He became Hall of Fame eligible last year. I didn't know.
1: You know what? Now that you say that, I remember that I think there was a discussion about why he wasn't.
0: Yeah.
1: But some people will say he wasn't that great. He just...
0: Well, his stats are mediocre, but he won two Super Bowls over some great Patriot teams.
1: Mm-hmm.
0: And he played really well in two playoff runs. Now, without that, he has no chance. And he's not in yet. I think he's getting in, though, don't you think?
1: I think so.
0: Yeah. All two-time Super Bowl winners, except Plunkett and Manning, are in. Do you think he deserves to be in, BB Shay?
2: Yeah, sure.
0: It's close.
2: I mean, it's close. I feel like if you win two Super Bowls,
0: Well, Plunkett should probably be. They're almost the same.
2: Yeah.
0: They're very, very similar. And Plunkett won two Super Bowls. Their numbers are not gaudy. And they really had two great playoff runs.
1: Well, Eli Manning can say he beat who they call the greatest of all time twice.
0: Yeah, that's true. And he did. In 1 year, the Patriots are going to go undefeated. Had they won that game, that would be, without question, considered the greatest team of all time. But they did not win the Super Bowl. And Eli Manning beat him. That was amazing. And then the second time was a great game, too. Mm-hmm. So if Jamie calls back, we owe him $25. And it would be a 6-6 tie. Unless we do that, too late.
2: I'm going out of town. I need this money.
0: You're going out of town. I need the money. For this money, for this game, Mitchell will play. Mitchell, you can have either Biggie, BB Shay, or Red Rachel play for you, guessing celebrity ages. Who you got?
3: Red Rachel.
0: Red Rachel will be the choice. She's won at least once this week. Holly, you can have either Biggie or BB Shay. They're guessing celebrity ages who are having birthdays today or this week. Who you got, Holly?
4: BB Shay, please.
0: BB Shay. I believe you won the game yesterday, BB Shay, in a very tight contest. And Al Biggie will be your player today. He's playing from home.
3: Outstanding.
0: Okay, let's see what happens. We are going to give you celebrities who have a birthday either today or sometime this week. You guess how old they are. If you're within 5 years, that's 5 points. At the end of the day, or the end of the game, we add the points, and the low score wins. Happy birthday to actor Christian Slater. Here he is from the movie Pump Up the Volume.
5: Yes, I can smell it. I can almost taste it. The rankness in the air. It's everywhere. It's running through that old pipeline out there, trickling along that dumb concrete river and coming up through the drains of those lovely tract homes we all live in.
0: He plays a pirate radio announcer in Pump Up the Volume. And I remember... I didn't love that movie. I saw it in the theater. But somebody I saw it with said it was so sexual that he and his girlfriend went home immediately and had sex after they saw it. And I said, oh, I didn't like it. He goes, yeah, because you don't have anybody
1: anymore. Oh, no.
0: Okay. I guess so. Christian Slater, Heathers. That was one, I guess, that was really big for him. Pump Up the Volume, Robin Hood, Prince of Thieves. True Romance, a big movie for Christian Slater. Reinvented himself on television for the series Mr. Robot. I've not seen that. Got a Golden Globe for that, by the way. I don't know that show.
2: Yeah,

0: it was on several years ago. Rami Malek. Played Freddie Mercury. Is it's an okay show.
1: You're a Christian Slater fan?
0: I don't think I've seen anything other than Mr. Robot with him in it.
1: Heather's is really quirky and weird and good. That's
0: Winona Ryder?
1: Yeah, Winona Ryder's in that. He admitted later, he did like a Jack Nicholson impression during that movie. He was so Jack Nicholson-like. But that's when I first started hearing, oh, there's this up-and-coming actor, Christian Slater. He is celebrating a birthday today. How old is he today, B.B. Shea?
0: 61.
1: 61, says B.B. Shea. How about you, Red Rachel?
2: I said milestone 60.
1: And Biggie.
3: Let's not forget his best movie, Gleaming the Cube, 80s skateboard movie. I said he was 55, so I feel like I'm way off.
1: Everything you just said right there is like a foreign language to me.
3: You didn't see Gleaming the Cube?
1: I've gleamed my cube many times, but I've never seen Gleaming.
0: He said, let's not forget. We forgot.
1: I never knew. Gleaming the cube. What?
3: Well, if you know it, you know it.
1: Somebody said, you're at home gleaming your cube right now. You're closest. He's 57 today for Christian Slater. 2 points for Biggie, 3 for Red Rachel, and 4 for B.B. Shea. And we say happy birthday to the star of Full House, John Stamos, one of the stars. You know, he played Uncle Jesse on Full House. That's what he's best known for. Now he like sits in with the Beach Boys. The musician. He's also done, he did Fuller House. And, you know, I saw him online today. On his birthday every year, he takes a naked selfie.
2: Oh.
1: Yeah.
2: Where are they?
1: Well,
2: did he post them anywhere?
1: He did. He posted. I saw it today. I saw it on the internet. I was looking up facts about him. And you can't see it yet, but let me tell you. Well, I can't say this until after you've guessed. Looks pretty good. I mean, he looks pretty good.
3: I wish. Don't get any ideas.
1: You know that one time I did a nude selfie. It was New Year's Day, so I could look back at the end of the year. So every once in a while, it pops up in my memories on my phone. Like, there's my nude selfie.
2: You haven't found a way to delete it.
1: I just can't bring myself to, you know, because there it is, and you want to look back and see how different do you look now versus then.
2: But something's going to happen to you one day, and they're going to have to go through your phone.
1: Yeah, that's the problem. That is a major problem. He's appeared in shows, ER, Glee, Scream Queens. He's done various appearances, like guest starring roles, but really known best for Full House and Fuller House.
3: And Gleaming the Cube.
1: And Gleaming the Cube. He was also in Gleaming the Cube, a co-star with Christian Slater. How old is he today, B.B. Shea?
0: 64.
1: 64 for John Stamos. You are trailing by 2 points. Red Rachel.
2: I said 61.
1: And Biggie.
3: Oh, I said milestone 60.
1: He's 63 today. And let me tell you, look up his nude selfie.
3: I don't know if I want that in my head.
2: Well, this is your computer, and I'm going to look it up on your computer.
1: Look it up. His John Stamos nude selfie celebrating 63rd birthday. And the guy looks great. I mean, let's face it. He looks really good for 60. Always has, you know. And he looks really good. The score, by the way, rarity, 5-5-5. Everybody has 5 points today. All right, next we go to another celebrity, another actor, one I'm a big fan. I know B.B. Shea's a big fan from The Social Network, Andrew Garfield.
4: 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You set me up. You're going to blame me because you were the business head of the company and you made a bad business deal with your own company?
5: It's going to be like I'm not a part of Facebook.
6: It won't be like you're not a part of Facebook. You're not a part of Facebook.
5: My name's on the masthead.
6: You might want to check again.
5: It's because I froze the account?
6: You think we were going to let you parade around in your ridiculous suits pretending you were running this company?
5: Sorry! My brother's at the cleaners! Along with my hoodie and my f***ing flip-flops, you pretentious douchebags!
1: That gives me chills, Leslie. I mean, that movie is unbelievable.
3: Masterclass.
1: I just watched it a week ago. Love, love, love The Social Network. And Andrew Garfield is great in it. You know, he's also in a movie, Hacksaw Ridge. One day I got home and just... it was coming on, so I watched it. Phenomenal. It's about a soldier who refuses to carry a gun. True story. Great in it. You see that, Biggie?
3: Yes, great movie and an unbelievable true story.
1: He's great. I think he's a great actor. Amazing Spider-Man. Yep, that's my Spider-Man. This new one's not any good.
3: No. Wait, I thought Tobey Maguire was your Spider-Man.
1: He's my Spider-Man, too. They're both my Spider-Man. Not this fly-by-night Tom Holland, who's in the bad Spider-Man movie that I haven't seen. He's earned an Academy Award nomination for Hacksaw Ridge and Tick, Tick, Boom. Andrew Garfield. Social Network, Silence, and Under the Banner of Heaven are a couple of other movies he's done. He has gone between blockbuster hits and smaller movies as well. I thought he did a good job at as Spider-Man. I've seen that one. He told a story once about he and his girlfriend went to Disney World and got high and rode It's a Small World, and he said it was tormenting because he was in there, it felt like forever. And they were saying It's a Small World to him all the time. Andrew Garfield, B.B. Shea, how old is he today?
7: 39.
1: You are tied for the lead along with Red Rachel.
2: I said milestone 40.
1: You are also tied for the lead with Big E.
3: I said milestone 40.
1: He's 43 today, Andrew Garfield. When did Social Network come out?
0: 2010.
1: So that was 16 years ago, so he would have been 26 at the time when he made Social Network. I guess that's about right. Score becomes Red Rachel and Big E 8, B.B. Shea 9. It's anybody's game as we say happy birthday to Al Roker.
8: You know, Matt, our truck operator, Tom Bear, said, don't you wish you had your weight back? Right about now,
1: That's him falling during a hurricane.
8: We're okay. We're coming inside. Yeah, that's a good idea.
9: We're back with more of Today on this Monday morning. It's the 24th of October, 2005. That was Al Roker.
1: That was Roker covering Hurricane Katrina and almost getting blown down. In fact, he did get blown down during it. I always wonder about those guys covering this. Of course, they say, stay inside wherever you are. And what do? They go out right in the middle.
2: They're standing outside while telling you to not go outside.
1: I also think they get into the position where they want to be, like, blown around and have stuff blowing around behind them. Al Roker, longtime weatherman and personality on NBC's Today Show. My wife met him once. He's from Cleveland, and she spent some of her youth in Ohio, and they toured the TV station where he was. I said he was remarkably nice. We've interviewed him several times. Very, very nice guy.
3: Very funny, too.
1: Very funny. I agree. I like Al Roker a lot. I asked him, held his feet to the fire on the Matt Lauer situation, and he said, I'm not going to answer that question. Move on. And it did. Journalism, folks. Look it up.
3: Yeah, I wish you guys could have been there to hear it. It's amazing.
1: He said he was still friends with Matt Lauer, even after the controversy. You are trailing by 1 point, B.B. Shea. How old is Al Roker today?
0: 67,
1: he says. Red Rachel.
2: Ooh, I said 71.
1: And Biggie.
3: I said older, 75.
1: He's 72 today for Mr. Al Roker. It gives Red Rachel the lead. She has 9 points. Biggie has 11. B.B. Shea has 14. Happy birthday for the final celebrity, Robert Plant. Yeah, I will celebrate. He's in a band called Led Zeppelin. Maybe you've heard of him. He is the lead singer of the band called Led Zeppelin, one of the most influential rock bands of all time, what I'm reading here. Soul in the Rain, Kashmir, Whole Lot of Love. There's something called Stairway to Heaven.
2: Is this a new one?
1: One of my faves. Yes. Brand new to me. Also had a solo career. Has collaborated with several artists as well. Has won multiple Grammys. Robert Plant. Through the trees and the voices of those. Best Led Zeppelin song, B.B. Shea.
0: Fool in the Rain.
1: Agreed. Love Fool in the Rain. What about you, Biggie? Favorite Led Zeppelin song?
3: It's off a deep cut. It's called Tangerine, but it's life-changing.
1: Can't you just say a lot of love?
0: Leaving the keys.
1: Jesus.
2: If there's nothing you can do to him at this distance, he's out there today.
1: Just say a whole lot of love. It's the one I'm
3: taking. Take a listen to Tangerine. You'll cry.
1: I've heard it. We've played it. Tangerine, the deep cut. But I'm with B.B. Shea. I love Fool in the Rain. I like Kashmir, too.
2: This one they never performed live.
1: Factoid.
2: Yeah, because
1: too difficult.
2: The bass player also did the piano, so he couldn't do both at the same time, so they never performed it live.
1: Look at you, little lady. I didn't know you'd do anything.
2: That's the only thing I know.
1: We're talking about sports and music here. Pipe down. Jesus. All right, for the game, B.B. Shea, you're down by 5 now. Robert Plant.
0: 84,
1: he says. Red Rachel, you have a lead.
2: 76.
1: Biggie.
3: Milestone 80.
1: None of you are exactly right. He's 78. Red Rachel wins the game. Second win this week. She's not just a pretty face. She knows her stuff. There you go. Good try, Biggie. Final score.

0: 11 for Red Rachel, 13 for Biggie, 20 for BB Sherry. And that is the game. We play again tomorrow. One last time here. Ooh, BB Sherry won't be here tomorrow.
1: We're going to have to figure something else out.
0: I play Family Feud tomorrow. Play Feud. Can't play birthday game with this too. Coming up here on the Two Guys Named Chris Show, 34 years ago today, we became very familiar with the term tantric sex. Why? We'll tell you next. Two Guys Named Chris Show.
2: You're still glowing.
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0: Biche just said, because we were talking about Led Zeppelin. And both, we agree, we are big fans of Fool in the Rain. And Red Rachel had the factoid that they never play it live because the bassist, John Paul Jones, played two instruments on the actual recording of it, so they can't do it live because he can't do both. So she said, well, just leave out the bass. Who cares about the bass? BB Shea was like, are you... Get your name out my mouth. Come on.
13: No disrespect to the bass. You can't disrespect the bass.
1: I'm not disrespecting the bass. I'm just saying you could leave the bass out easier than you could leave the piano out.
13: That's disrespectful to the bass.
0: You wouldn't want to hear it without the bass in concert? You want to hear
13: full? No, I want to hear the bass.
0: Yeah. And then BB Shea, ready for a bigger hot take? John Paul Jones, bassist for Led Zeppelin. Most talented member of the band. What?
14: Whoa!
0: Wait a minute.
13: I think he played more instruments than anybody else in the band. I think that's clock.
0: But Jimmy Page is like the best guitarist.
13: I agree. Yeah. I think John Bonham's the best drummer of all time.
0: But oh,
13: I think
0: you?
13: Talent-wise, I think John Paul Jones had him beat.
0: You take Bonham over Keith Moon?
13: I'll take Bonham over anybody.
0: Anybody.
13: Anybody.
0: A lot of people have that. They do agree with that. Yeah. I don't know. I don't really know that stuff. I can't really argue. But I mean, here I am arguing stuff I don't know about. But I always hear Jimmy Page and Bonham. You think John Paul Jones is more talented than John Bonham?
13: Yeah.
0: What?
13: Like, overall, musician-wise,
0: wow.
13: Yes.
0: Because he can play multiple instruments. He's the utility infielder.
13: Exactly, yes.
0: Man, you better get out of town. Be waiting with you.
14: Saying things like that.
0: You just drop that and then leaving us? My goodness, that's something. There's another musician, sort of in the news. I'll say in the news because on this date, 34 years ago, the words tantric sex came into the lexicon because Sting married Trudy Styler, and she said that he practices tantric sex, which is sex for like 6 hours at a time. I said to my wife, should I practice tantric sex?
1: No.
0: And she goes, I don't have time.
14: No. No one does. And unless you're rich.
1: Truly, nobody really wants that. You can't tell me anybody actually wants that to happen.
0: Fruity. I bet she's just like, come on, get it over with.
14: Well, and I mean, believe me, I remember this.
0: Oh, yeah.
14: Because I remember Googling what it was when I found out they did this. And it sounds really uncomfortable.
0: Yeah.
14: I mean, it's kind of like soaking, but forever.
0: Was it? Didn't he? Is it a breathing mechanism and like his yoga and all that?
14: Yeah, but you also just sit still, like interlocked.
0: You do. That's true. Trudy, surely he's not doing it anymore. That was 34 years ago. Surely now he's just like, all right, let's go. Well, let's move on with it. Because now, how old is Sting now? He's got to be in his 70s, mid-70s.
1: So.
0: Great shape, though. He was on with Billy Joel when I saw that Billy Joel special about a year ago. And he looks really good out on stage, in great shape. Tantric sex. It was in a book first, and then Sting admitted he did it. He married Trudy Styler 34 years ago today. So that's a big deal, obviously. The others, 52 years ago today. Baseball history made 52 years ago today. We'll tell you what that's all about in a moment. Steve, you're commenting on John Paul Jones. Go ahead.
15: Yeah, he really is the best musician. Drums are harder to play than guitar and bass. But when you add in the fact that John Paul Jones plays several instruments at expert level and can write the arrangements for them, he's the best musician, even though John Bonham is John freaking Bonham.
0: Wow. Man, so if you ranked them, if you ranked the members of Led Zeppelin on music, best musicians, you'd say John Paul Jones 1. Who's 2? John Bonham?
15: Oh, man. Now we're getting in the weeds, right? That's really hard.
0: Yeah.
15: John, I would say a tie between Bonham and Plant as the front man. Look,
0: so you put Jimmy Page last.
15: Look, out of that group, though, as a bad guitarist, just out of that group.
0: Yeah,
15: I've been playing guitars since I was 15. I love Jimmy Page.
0: Yeah.
15: Lots of people can be Jimmy Page.
0: Yeah, oh, really? So let's say at their height, like in the 70s when they were hitting their stride, and one of them had to leave the band, you had to choose. You'd choose Jimmy Page to leave because he's most easily replaced.
15: I mean, that's a really hard hypothetical.
0: It is. I mean, yeah.
15: I mean, once one of them left, you know, John Bonham died, the band ended. Yep. That is the right answer. There is no Led Zeppelin without any of them.
0: You're right. You're 100% right. That's true.
13: Wow.
0: Look at you.

0: Bringing a hot take in here on your way out the door, B.B. Yeah. Shea. He's right. Thank you, Steve. Really appreciate that. See, I've always said that Mick Jagger was way more important to the Stones than Keith Richards, but people disagree with me on that. You know, they think the guitarist, Keith Richards, was more important. What do you think about that?
1: If
0: you
1: had 100%.
0: You think Richards over Jagger?
1: Absolutely, yeah.
2: Maybe musically.
1: Yeah, musically. Like, as far as image, no, not at all. But musically, yes.
0: I just always think the lead singer is the most important.
1: You're right.
0: But, well, I don't know, though. But people say the lead guitarist is the most important.
2: Well, and lead singers are replaced in bands, all the time. They usually do fine. But Mick Jagger, specifically, I wouldn't say musically. I don't think he's, like, the greatest singer of all time. He's just so cool.
0: Yeah, he's got you're right, the image of the Stones, of course, is all about that. 52 years ago today, a pitcher in Major League Baseball, 1974, threw the first pitch ever, clocked it over 100 miles per hour. B.B. Shea, who was it? You'll never get it.
1: Oral Hershiser.
0: Nolan Ryan. 74. Hershiser went around to the 80s. And in fact, even today, when I see one go over 100, it's like, wow. Nolan Ryan was the first to do it.
3: Now they all do it, though.
0: I don't think so. If you watch, it's 97, it's 98. I don't see 100 much.
1: I think there's more guys who can reach 100.
0: Well, there are more, but I rare. The pitch clock is on every pitch. And, I mean, I see the fastball get up in the 90s, but I don't see 100 very much.
2: Is it because they're having that surgery?
0: Tommy John.
2: The Tommy John?
0: Well, a lot of them do. Yeah, a lot of them have the Tommy John surgery. Look at you. She knows his pretty face, folks. She knows Tommy John. By the way, Tommy John, who we discussed earlier in the week, who died over the weekend, the baseball player, he had 288 wins. He's not in the Hall of Fame. He pitched 26 years, missing a year and a half because of the Tommy John surgery. He's not in the Hall of Fame. If he had 12 more at 300, I think everybody agrees he would be in the Hall of Fame. And yet he missed a year and a half. I heard arguments for him being in the Hall of Fame right after he died. He's not. And he's never going to make it now. He's past his time, but I probably would. I mean, if he had 12 more, he'd be in, you know?
1: Yeah, easily.
0: And had he pitched those two seasons, he would have 12 more. You'd have to think. And 35 years ago today, more music. This album dropped. Spin Doctors. Pocket Full of Kryptonite was the debut album. Two Princes was a song along with Little Miss Can't Be Wrong. You're a fan. I knew it. I wanted to play this for you to do something for you. You're welcome. You never do anything for me.
2: Nothing. All right.
0: Maybe I'll look and see if you can be off tomorrow. I'll take a look.
1: Thank you.
0: We're not sure yet. Biggie, if you're not in here tomorrow,
3: I'm at the hospital.
0: Right. That's right. Good luck to you today, sir.
3: Thank you.
0: I was talking to Biggie. Back tomorrow. Two Guys and Chris Show.
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6: A dense fog advisory continues until 10 a.m. today. Sunshine mixed with clouds at times, with fog and spots early today, with daytime highs approaching 82. Winds out of the south, 5 to 10 miles per hour. Mainly clear tonight, lows level off around 65. Mainly clear skies. Tomorrow, slight chance of thunderstorms. Daytime highs approaching 85. Highs level off around 81. Saturday, under mainly sunny skies. 78 Sunday, chance of rain showers. Right now, it's 62 degrees.

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2: A dense fog advisory continues until 10 a.m. today. Mainly sunny skies develop with fog and spots early today, with daytime highs approaching 82. Winds out of the south, 5 to 10 miles per hour. Mainly clear skies tonight, lows level off around 65. Slight chance of thunderstorms tomorrow, high temperatures reach up to 85, mainly sunny skies. Mainly sunny skies Saturday, with daytime highs approaching 81. 78 chance of rain showers Sunday. Right now, 63.
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10: The fall sports season gets underway today for some local high school teams. The Columbus Girls Softball Squad is on the road to face Lincoln Northeast this evening. The Discoverers Girls Golf Team is hosting a quadrangular today at Elks Country Club against rivals Fremont and Norfolk, along with Grand Island. Lakeview's softball team will host Grand Island Central Catholic tonight. It doesn't count in the regular season standings, but the Vikings Volleyball Club plays a jamboree at Norfolk this evening. The SCOTUS

0: volleyball team is also playing a scrimmage at St. Paul with matches against the host Wildcats and Aurora. Nebraska softball's Lori Sipple and Diane Miller were named Wednesday as top 25 finalists for the D1 Softball 2026 Assistant Coach of the Year. Sipple retired this offseason after helping Husker pitchers Jordy Fromm and Alexis Jensen earn All-America honors. Miller was promoted to Associate Head Coach as her offense finished last season ranked in the top 25 in 7 different stat categories. The coach has led Nebraska to one of the best seasons in program history as the Huskers went 52-8 overall, 23-1 in the Big Ten. The organization's National Assistant Coach of the Year will be announced on August 31st. Nebraska's soccer team takes a 1-0-1 record into its home match against number 8 Notre Dame tonight. Kickoff is set for 7:05 p.m. The game will be televised on the Big Ten Network. On Sunday, the Huskers will welcome number 18 Alabama to Barbara Hibner Stadium for a 12:05 p.m. match. Tickets for both contests are available at Huskers.com. United Soccer coaches selected Creighton senior defender Matthew Reed to the Herman Trophy Award watch list. He was one of 27 players named to the list on Wednesday. An all-East region first-team selection by the coaches last season, Reed had 3 goals and 4 assists. His leadership along the back line helped the Blue Jays deliver 7 shutouts and limit opponents to 1 goal or less in 12 matches last year. 2 Creighton soccer players have won the award, given annually to the nation's top player, Johnny Torres in 1997 and Duncan McGuire in 2022. Creighton opens its 2026 season this evening by hosting Florida International. And former Husker bowler Jillian Martin won the PWBA Tour Championship Tuesday night. It marked history as Martin became the youngest bowler to ever win 3 majors in the Professional Women's Bowling Association Tour. Martin was a 4-time All-American at Nebraska and the 2025 NTCA Bowler of the Year. That's sports. I'm Kevin McNabb.
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3: A dense fog advisory continues until 10 a.m. today. Mainly sunny skies develop with fog and spots early today, with daytime highs approaching 82. Winds out of the south, 5 to 10 miles per hour. Mainly clear skies. Tonight, lows level off around 65. Slight chance of thunderstorms. Tomorrow, high temperatures reach up to 85. Mainly sunny skies. Mainly sunny skies. Saturday, with daytime highs approaching 81. 78 chance of rain showers. Sunday, right now, 63.

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0: for showers. A peek at the extended shows, 82 Monday, 83 Tuesday, and 82 on Wednesday. Right now, 66.
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4: High temperatures reach up to 82 today under mainly sunny skies. Winds out of the south, 5 to 10 miles per hour. Mainly clear skies again tonight. Lows dip down to about 65. Slight chance of thunderstorms tomorrow. High temperatures reach up to 85. Mainly sunny skies. Daytime highs approaching 81 Saturday under mainly sunny skies. 78 Sunday, chance for showers. A peek at the extended shows, 82 Monday, 83 Tuesday, and 82 on Wednesday. Right now, 70.

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2: Mainly clear skies this afternoon with daytime highs approaching 82. Southerly winds 5 to 10 miles per hour. Mainly clear skies tonight, lows dip down to about 65. Slight chance of thunderstorms tomorrow. High temperatures reach up to 85. Mainly clear skies. High temperatures reach up to 81 Saturday under mainly sunny skies. 78 Sunday, chance for showers. Taking a look at the extended forecast, 82 Monday, 83 Tuesday, and 82 on Wednesday. Currently 72.
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3: Mainly clear skies this afternoon, with daytime highs approaching 82. Southerly winds 5 to 10 miles per hour. Mainly clear skies tonight, lows dip down to about 65. Slight chance of thunderstorms tomorrow. High temperatures reach up to 85. Mainly clear skies. High temperatures reach up to 81 Saturday under mainly sunny skies. 78 Sunday, chance for showers. Taking a look at the extended forecast, 82 Monday, 83 Tuesday, and 82 on Wednesday. Currently, it's 75 degrees.
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3: Mainly clear skies this afternoon with daytime highs approaching 82. Southerly winds 5 to 10 miles per hour. Mainly clear skies tonight. Lows dip down to about 65. Slight chance of thunderstorms tomorrow. High temperatures reach up to 85. Mainly clear skies. High temperatures reach up to 81 Saturday under mainly sunny skies. 78 Sunday. Chance for showers. Taking a look at the extended forecast. 82 Monday. 83 Tuesday. And 82 on Wednesday. Currently, it's 75 degrees.
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2: Ample sunshine expected this afternoon, with daytime highs approaching 82. South winds 5 to 10 miles an hour. Mainly clear sky tonight. Slight chance for storms. Lows dip down to about 65. Slight chance for storms tomorrow. Highs level off around 85. Mainly sunny skies. Low 80s Saturday. Upper 70s Sunday, with a chance of rain showers. Taking a look at the extended forecast. 82 Monday, 83 Tuesday, and 82 on Wednesday. Currently, it's 75 degrees.

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0: of rain showers. Taking a look at the extended forecast, 82 Monday, 83 Tuesday, and 82 on Wednesday. Currently, it's 75 degrees.
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2: Ample sunshine expected this afternoon with daytime highs approaching 82. South winds 5 to 10 miles an hour. Mainly clear sky tonight. Slight chance for storms. Lows dip down to about 65. Slight chance for storms tomorrow. Highs level off around 85. Mainly sunny skies. Low 80s Saturday. Upper 70s Sunday with a chance of rain showers. Taking a look at the extended forecast. 82 Monday, 83 Tuesday, and 82 on Wednesday. Currently, it's 75 degrees.

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2: Ample sunshine expected this afternoon, with daytime highs approaching 82. South winds 5 to 10 miles an hour. Mainly clear sky tonight. Slight chance for storms. Lows dip down to about 65. Slight chance for storms tomorrow. Highs level off around 85. Mainly sunny skies. Low 80s Saturday.

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4: Ample sunshine expected this afternoon, with daytime highs approaching 82. South winds 5 to 10 miles an hour. Mainly clear sky tonight, slight chance for storms. Lows dip down to about 65. Slight chance for storms tomorrow. Highs level off around 85. Mainly sunny skies. Low 80s Saturday, upper 70s Sunday, with a chance of rain showers. Taking a look at the extended forecast, 82 Monday, 83 Tuesday, and 82 on Wednesday. Right now, 81.

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1: Slight chance of thunderstorms tonight.
2: Otherwise, mainly clear skies.
1: Lows dip down to about 65.
2: Southerly winds, 5 to 10 miles an hour.
1: Mainly sunny skies again tomorrow.
2: Slight chance for storms.
1: Highs level off around 85.
2: Partly cloudy skies
1: tomorrow night.
2: Chance of thunderstorms.
1: Lows dip down to about 63.
2: High temperatures reach up to 81
1: Saturday
2: under mainly sunny skies.
1: 78
2: Sunday,
1: chance of rain showers.
2: Right now, 81.
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2: Slight chance of thunderstorms
3: tonight. Otherwise, mainly clear skies. Lows dip down to about 65. Southerly winds, 5 to 10 miles an hour. Mainly sunny skies again. Tomorrow, slight chance for storms. Highs level off around 85. Partly cloudy skies. Tomorrow night, chance of thunderstorms. Lows dip down to about 63. High temperatures reach up to 81. Saturday, under mainly sunny skies. 78. Sunday, chance of rain showers. Right now, 81.

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2: Lows dip down to about 65 tonight under mainly clear skies. South winds, 5 to 10 miles an hour. Mainly sunny skies again. Tomorrow, slight chance of thunderstorms. Highs level off around 85. Chance for storms tomorrow night, 63. Lots of sunshine Saturday with highs around 81. 78, chance for showers Sunday. Taking a look at the extended forecast, 82 Monday, 83 Tuesday, and 82 on Wednesday. Right now, it's 82 degrees.

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3: Lows dip down to about 65 tonight under mainly clear skies. South winds, 5 to 10 miles an hour. Mainly sunny skies again. Tomorrow, slight chance of thunderstorms. Highs level off around 85. Chance for storms tomorrow night, 63. Lots of sunshine Saturday with highs around 81. 78, chance for showers Sunday. Taking a look at the extended forecast, 82 Monday, 83 Tuesday, and 82 on Wednesday. Right now, it's 82 degrees.
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1: 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Oh, yes. 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
4: Mainly clear sky overnight with lows around 65. Winds out of the south, 5 to 10 miles an hour. Mainly clear skies again. Friday, slight chance for storms. Daytime highs approaching 85. Partly cloudy skies. Friday night, chance of thunderstorms. Lows dip down to about 63. Mainly sunny Saturday with highs in the low 80s. Chance for showers Sunday. A peak at the extended shows 82 Monday, 83 Tuesday, and 82 on Wednesday. Right now, it's 80 degrees.

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3: Mainly clear sky overnight with lows around 65. Winds out of the south, 5 to 10 miles an hour. Mainly clear skies again. Friday, slight chance for storms. Daytime highs approaching 85. Partly cloudy skies. Friday night, chance of thunderstorms. Lows dip down to about 63. Mainly sunny Saturday with highs in the low 80s. Chance for showers Sunday. A peak at the extended shows 82 Monday, 83 Tuesday, and 82 on Wednesday. Right now, it's 80 degrees.
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2: Mainly clear sky overnight with lows around 65. Winds out of the south, 5 to 10 miles an hour. Mainly clear skies again. Friday, slight chance for storms. Daytime highs approaching 85. Partly cloudy skies. Friday night, chance of thunderstorms. Lows dip down to about 63. Mainly sunny Saturday with highs in the low 80s. Chance for showers Sunday. A peak at the extended shows 82 Monday, 83 Tuesday, and 82 on Wednesday. Right now, it's 80 degrees.

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1: Got that right.
0: Right now. KKOT. 93.5. Nebraska's classic hits. 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
3: Mainly clear sky overnight with lows around 65. Winds out of the south, 5 to 10 miles an hour. Mainly clear skies again. Friday, slight chance for storms. Daytime highs approaching 85. Partly cloudy skies. Friday night, chance of thunderstorms. Lows dip down to about 63. Mainly sunny Saturday with highs in the low 80s. Chance for showers Sunday. A peak at the extended shows 82 Monday, 83 Tuesday, and 82 on Wednesday. Currently 79.
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